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1: Really so crazy, man. Who's setting off fireworks at a time like this? You can't even see it in the sunset. It's Nico Oso, the night show on Q102. Back to business, talk back Tuesday. The key word you heard is going to get you in the building. Sienna Spyro in just a few songs. Let's talk about it. But first, it's Teddy Swims with Mr. Know-It-All. It's on Philly's number one hit music station, Q102.

0: hello. It's Nico Oso, The Night Show on Q102. Who's this and where are you calling from?
1: This is Rickay. I'm calling from Center Valley.
0: Wow, Rickay, what's going on? It's time to get right. What are you up to?
1: I'm trying to get something for my daughter at the dollar store, but I'm hoping, really hoping, that I just won some Diplo tickets.
0: Oh, let's talk about it. We can see if you did. Tell me more about maybe who you would take with you, or are you a Diplo fan?
1: I am totally a Diplo fan. So

0: He was born literally one day after me. He's amazing. He's done so many creative projects. With, like, love him, love his music. Total Dance Club fan all the way.
1: Wow. Well, maybe you could tell him about your birthday being close to his. Maybe you can tell him how much you love Diplo because you got VIP passes. You're going to the show, Diplo's Run Club, July 18th at the Link. You just won. How do you feel right now?
0: Ridiculously excited. So freaking excited. Oh, my gosh. I can't believe it. I'm so happy right now. Thank you so much.
1: Uh-huh. Who are you going to take with you to talk to Diplo? I got to be there for this conversation. I got to see what he says.
0: Happening right now.
1: Yeah, no worries. It's not like we're talking over the airwaves to 100,000 people to Philly, Jersey, Delaware. I don't think they heard. So maybe you have a chance to, you know, pick. Man, hopefully your daughter didn't hear that. That's so funny.
0: I know our little secret for like 2 minutes, maybe. I don't know.
1: That's it.

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The FIFA World Cup action is still going on. 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
3: Up next, that Ariana Grande, Hate That I Made You Love Me. 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So we're going to give you some free tickets tonight as a part of Talk Back Tuesday, Sienna Spyro at the Fillmore, October 17th. 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It's Nico Oso. Let's do it.

Bank of the United States reopening as a museum. You could also see Big Boy in Philly. That's Union Pacific's number 4014. That's I think it's like the oldest railroad car still. World's largest steam locomotive. There you go. I put a face of the name on Instagram. It's Nico Oso, the night show going loco on Q102. You can see the Big Boy, by the way, July 4th and 5th. Along the Schuylkill, the Navy Yard. It's going to be leaving King of Prussia and coming our way.

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1: Up next, it's One Republic with Need Your Love on Philly's number one hit music station, Q102. You might need the key word. It's Talk Back Tuesday, you heard? Sienna Spyro, October 17th at the Fillmore. Keyword blonde. If you say that into the iHeartRadio app, click the little red mic and talk back for these tickets tonight on Q. We got you.

0: something you don't want to see or feel. Extreme heat every day that we're supposed to be outside celebrating 250 years. What are we doing? It's Nico Oso, the night show on Q102. We're still going out, but you got to be careful. You got to be hydrated. Of course, Wawa Welcome America events this week are going to be impacted by this. The All-American Block Party already canceled. If you're headed down the shore, it's the only place bringing you more. Philly's number one hit music station, Q102. Your boy Nico Oso live at Ocean Casino Resort on the AC Boardwalk. You can meet me there July 3rd for the super cool drone and fireworks show hosted by Buster. This is for all families, friends. Let's make it happen down the shore this Friday. We'll be right back after this on Q, and you know what to do. Buckle in that seatbelt. Let's take the ride, and please put a face to the name. You wouldn't let a stranger in your car, but here I am, just yelling over all your speakers and stuff. It's Nico Oso, N-I-C-O-O-S-O Music, Q102 Philly. We'll be right back after this.
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Folks, it's too hot to be outside, so you know what I say. Bring a play or stay away. It's Nico Oso, the night show on Q102. This Thursday, we're kicking off the holiday weekend nice and early, live from the lanes at Brooklyn Bowl, next to the Fillmore. I bet you didn't even know they have a whole bowling alley, a whole concert venue aside from the Fillmore. It's going down in this town, all ages, 6 to 10 p.m. DJ Ascendance and DJ JT taking over the ones.

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2: 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It's Hill, H-I-L-L. 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

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You heard, it's dream. 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
1: Ayo, what's going on, Phil's fans? Leaving the bank. 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It's NICOOSO Music Q102 Philly. Hopefully comfortable and cozy in the car wherever you are. It's Sabrina Carpenter. 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

She'll be alright. No riding shining on at night. She will save herself this time. And in fact, tonight, she did confirm. The cold never lasts, my darling. It just teaches the heart how to

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Yep, like you just heard, we get to hang out this whole hour on everything. I'm at La Crystal Rosas. We're at New Hit List. So many Harrys were concerned about Harry Styles choking on water, collapsing during his show. It's not because of the heat wave. He was okay. He's responded saying that he was just dramatic. Yeah, as Harrys, we know Harry. We're all just

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On the new hit list, who's celebrating a birthday this summer? Well, Ryan Tedder from Roman Republic is. Happy belated. Here they are, Need Your Love.

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0: 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All right, I'm going to lock my car, go inside here and get a coffee. Ooh, look, a penny. They stopped making these.
1: Whoa! I shouldn't have stopped for the penny.
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1: Ayo, it's the new hit list. I'm Crystal Rosas. 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

She'll be alright. 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

Q102. More on the way for you here on the new hit list. I'm back tomorrow night. Till then, at new hit list, at La Crystal Rosas. I told you that this is one of my new favorite songs. The song we're getting real with this one is called My Body Isn't Ready. Have a great rest of your night.

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0: 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It's Mikey V, my big bro, Frankie V, and Gianna.
1: Taylor Swift just did a surprise performance.
0: Kind of odd, but for a bunch of, let's just say, big guys. Mm-hmm. We'll explain everything next.

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1: Amber, did you see what Taylor Swift did yesterday?
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3: Oh, boy.
4: What'd she do now?
1: So, Tuesday night, her boyfriend, fiance, soon-to-be husband, Travis Kelce, he has a tight end university that he puts together in Nashville each year alongside other NFL tight ends. And they basically teach like college kids and NFL tight ends on how to become better tight ends, I guess. And at the very end of the event, they have this little like concert thing called Tight Ends and Friends.
4: Okay.
1: Where some people perform, and Lainey Wilson was on stage. While she was on stage, she says, oh, by the way, I'm going to bring up my good friend.
3: No.
1: Taylor. So Taylor Swift and Lainey Wilson got on stage to sing Taylor's big hit, Love Story.
4: Freaking out.
1: Well, you got to remember, these are a bunch of like NFL tight ends, a bunch of big
4: Still.
1: Dudes all sing along to Taylor Swift.
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0: Oh. How old is your daughter?
2: She's 10 months old.
0: Wait, wow. 10 months old.
3: Frankie, my daughter's 10 months old. Yeah, and starting to walk.
0: About to turn 11 months in a couple of days. And she crawls like crazy, but she doesn't walk when she holds on to things. And she's trying so hard to stand up. And the second she lets go, she falls down.
2: Oh, yeah. Well, my daughter is like drunkenly kind of like Captain Jack Sparrow, like tilting here and there. But she's trying really hard, and she'll fall down, and she gets right back up. 10 more times.

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1: We may be getting the Bachelorette season that was canceled a few months ago.
0: Wow.
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0: 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It's Mikey V, Frankie V, and Gianna.
1: So you know how The Bachelorette was canceled this past season?
0: Yeah, like out of the blue. It's kind of crazy.
1: Yeah, well, it was starring Taylor Frankie Paul, but it got canceled after a video got released of her literally like throwing chairs and furniture at her boyfriend.
0: And then like her baby was like close by on the couch.
1: Yeah, like it was literally domestic violence essentially. But TMZ just reported that editors have been working on the episode still, and it might even air next month. They also said that quickly. They also said they've been using like test audiences to show them episodes of the season to see how they feel about Taylor now that the controversy is quote unquote passed over.
0: Wait, did I miss it? So that means they've recorded the entire season already?
1: Oh yeah, it was already done. It was going to go on the air back in March. Then they canceled it. So it's just been kind of sitting on a hard drive somewhere, and it might, again, premiere next month.
0: Wow. I mean, it would be great publicity for them, I guess.
1: I think that they are very, very desperate.
0: They're reaching.
1: They're reaching. They need to premiere the season next month.
0: Keep you updated. We might get The Bachelorette coming back in less than a month.
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0: 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It's Mikey V, Frankie V, and Gianna.
1: The DM we got says my man's ex got him a gift for Father's Day, even though they don't have a kid together.
0: I have a lot of questions.
1: Yeah.
0: And that's why it's good that we have the actual couple on hold right now. They're going to join us and argue it out together inside group chat next.

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0: 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It's Mikey V, Frankie V, and Gianna.
1: The DM we got says, my man's ex got him a gift for Father's Day, even though they don't even have a child together.
0: I have a lot of questions. That's why we had to get this couple on with us right now, group chat. We'll get you some advice for explaining what's going on. Nicole and Devin. Nicole, you can kick it off.
2: It may not sound like a big deal to you, but this weekend, my my boyfriend's ex-girlfriend sent him a dog gift for Father's Day.
0: A dog gift?
1: What?
2: Yes.
3: Guys, this is so ridiculous. It's an inside joke.
2: No, it's not.
3: On the radio. I co-parent this dog with my ex-girlfriend.
2: We almost 40 years old. Why are y'all joking over a dog?
0: Oh! So wait, she sent you like a present saying like happy Father's Day because you guys fathered. You guys co-parent the dog, yeah?
3: Yeah, me and my ex for 5 years. We broke up 2 years ago. I've been dating Nicole for 2 years. It's been great, but I co-parent the dog with my ex, and she got me a Father's Day gift card. And it's funny.
0: You know, did you get
3: a Father's Day gift card? Nicole, you didn't give me anything.
2: Because you're not a dad. You're not a dad. You're not my dad.
1: You have a dog.
3: Yeah, you're not mine.
0: He's a dog dad, though.
2: Y'all doing this. Yeah, it's like a kid.
0: Cut in real quick, I do think it's kind of petty. I think she was sending that to probably get under Nicole's skin.
1: 100%.
3: Thank you. Works. So I want you to be a better person and then eat the chocolate that she got me for my Father's Day, you know? And
2: okay,
3: then,
2: you're pushing it now. You're pushing it.
0: I am curious because
2: you're in a relationship with a new woman and we've been together for a while now. This is not a new thing and I wasn't a rebound.
0: We don't want to start a fight, but guys, do me a favor and hold on about 5 minutes, okay? Hold on 5 minutes. Get you advice right now, okay, guys?
2: Mm-hmm.
0: All right. I feel like a lot of couples have been through this. So I'm curious. Especially if you co-parent a dog. Is it a big deal that she sent him a Father's Day or a doggy Father's Day present? Hit us up on Instagram @VBrosOnAir. Going to talk more next inside group chat.

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The FIFA World Cup action is still going on. 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
1: We're getting advice for a couple inside group chat tonight, Nicole and Devin. Devin just got a gift this past weekend from his ex for Father's Day because they had a dog together.
0: Yeah, a dog, not a child.
1: Right.
0: She is not happy. Does she have a right to be mad? Michelle, you're inside group chat.
2: Major red flag.
0: Really? All over a
2: what's
0: dog?
2: Done is done. What's done is done.
0: Okay. But he's still that dog's dad, right? I sound so weird
2: he
0: saying
2: is,
0: this, but
2: yes,
0: now that I have a dog,
2: is.
0: Like, you know, he's co-parenting this dog. Doesn't he deserve a gift?
1: Did he birth the dog, Frankie? Did he really birth the dog? So, no. He doesn't
0: Frankie,
1: deserve
0: Frankie,
1: a gift.
0: Did you get your dog Father's Day present I sent you?
3: Didn't get that in the mail.
4: Must got lost in the mail.
0: Mommy V did give me one, though.
4: Okay,
0: Mommy V gave me a card.
4: But
0: for you, this is a red flag. And do you feel like she was doing this to kind of spite the new girlfriend?
2: Yes, 100%. Okay.
1: Exactly. She needs to
2: show power.
1: Yeah, stay in her lane.
0: Stay in her lane.
1: Yep.
0: Gianna's road rage now. We're talking about a dog. We'll get to the conversation. What are your thoughts? Hit us up on Instagram @VBrosOnAir.

0: 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It's Mikey V, Frankie V, and Gianna.
1: We've been getting advice for a couple inside group chat tonight because the guy's ex got him a gift for Father's Day only because they used to have a dog together.
0: We'll explain the whole story and get them advice next inside group chat. I could

0: 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It's Mikey V, Frankie V, and Gianna.
1: Inside group chat tonight, we're getting advice for a couple, Nicole and Devin. Nicole's mad at Devin because Devin's ex gave him a gift for Father's Day this past weekend because they had a dog together.
0: A dog, not a child. Now, that's the issue. Does she have a right to be mad? Is this a red flag? Kelly, you're inside group chat.
2: I wouldn't say a red flag. I would say like more of like a yellow flag because it's annoying. But that itself is not a red flag. That's like, it's too minute.
0: I do think a yellow flag's a good way to put it because at first I definitely see her side, but also slightly petty, but it's like petty on all angles. I don't know how you actually handle it.
2: If that's like the first time that has come up like that, I would say whatever. But if it keeps happening and it keeps like bothering her, then yeah, it would become a red flag. But
3: yeah, if it happens again, it goes from yellow to red. Got it.
0: it's like a
1: traffic light. No, he needs to text her and be like, hey, that was funny, but just never do it ever again.
0: I do like that solution. Like, don't make a big deal about it, but don't let it happen again.
1: Right.
0: We will continue the conversation right in our Instagram at VBros on air.
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0: 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It's Mikey V, my big bro, Frankie V, and Gianna.
1: So, Jennifer, I have an honest question for you, okay?
2: Okay.
1: And Gianna, I want you to chime in as well. The ladies that I'm talking to right now, have you heard of the girlfriend effect?
2: The girlfriend effect?
3: I think I have heard of this.
1: Okay, what do you think it is?
3: I saw it on TikTok. It's like a guy, he doesn't really dress well, doesn't take care of himself, and then he gets in a relationship and the girlfriend effect happens. He's dressing better. He looks great.
2: Oh, yeah.
3: Yeah, it's like a glow up for guys.
1: That's a Mikey V effect. The second he started dating his now wife, he changed his style. No, the girlfriend effect is this. And is it true?
0: Where did that come from?
1: It's a theory. Check this out. That men become more attractive to other women when they're in a relationship. The second that they're in a relationship, the girlfriend effect is all of a sudden other girls for somehow pick up on the fact that he's, I don't know, maybe more confident as he walks around or whatever it is. So you ladies are more attracted to guys that are in relationships.
2: What?
0: I believe that. People always want what they can't technically have.
3: Exactly. It's more appealing.
2: Mm.
0: And that guy's girlfriend's dressing them well, so.
3: Yeah.

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0: 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It's Mikey V, Frankie V, and Gianna.
1: Joined by Whitney. Do you ever feel like you're losing your memory a little bit?
2: Oh, my God, yeah.
1: Mm-hmm. Yep. It happens to a lot of people, and they're saying now, these experts are saying there's certain foods you should stop eating if you want to make sure your memory's intact, okay? On that list are hamburgers.
3: No.
0: Well, there goes all my barbecues.
1: French fries.
3: Okay. Oh, no, no.
1: Potato chips.
2: Oh, never.
1: And soft drinks. Now, what these experts say to do, if you want to keep that memory intact, you should eat more berries, whole grains, nuts, and green leafy vegetables such as salads instead of the burgers, and you'll feel a lot better and have more memory.
3: There's lettuce on burgers, so it's perfect.
2: I guess I'll have memory loss at an early age.
0: Just gonna accept it.

0: 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It's Mikey V, my big bro Frankie V, and our best friend Gianna.
1: Frankie has a new game for us to play tonight.
0: Kind of exciting, kind of nerve-wracking. We play together. You can play along as well. We all play together next.

0: Q102. It's Mikey V, Frankie V, and Gianna.
1: Well, Frankie says he has a new game for us to play tonight.
2: So it's a game we played in the past. Haven't done it in a while, but I figured we'd bring it back because summertime is here. It's the first full week of summer, and yeah. They say it's a summer of love. You know, you go out there and you fall in love. You know, people meet people over the summer. So I figured we'd bring back the real or fake lyrics to love songs. I'm going to read to you lyrics of love songs. You have to tell me if they're real lyrics or fake lyrics.
1: Okay.
2: Mikey V, we're going to start with you. You think you're pretty without any makeup on. You think I'm funny when I tell the punchline wrong. I know you get me.
3: Real.
2: So I let my walls come down. Final answer.
3: Real.
2: Katy Perry, Teenage Dream. I actually didn't realize that was a love song until...
3: Really?
1: You make me feel like a teenage dream.
2: Dream. Yeah, now that I break it down. Okay, back over to Gianna. Real lyrics in a love song or fake lyrics in a love song? Your lipstick's still in my favorite cup. Funny how small things keep showing up. 1,000 pictures, but I need just one. The one where we looked like we'd already won.
1: Fake. In my cup. Whose lipstick's in whose cup? Thank you.
2: Love song. No, you're very welcome. Very welcome.
1: My cup. Why would lipstick end up in a cup?
2: That's a very good question. All right.
3: Because it rhymed. That's why.
2: That's why. Over to Mikey. Over to Mikey. So, honey, now take me into your loving arms. Kiss me under the light of 1,000 stars.
3: Real.
2: Place your head. What song is it?
3: It's Ed Sheeran song, I think.
2: You are.
4: Correct. So honey now.
3: Think it out loud.
1: Yep.
4: Take me into your loving arms.
3: It is weirdly hard to connect the song in your head when Frankie's like speaking it.
1: Right.
2: All right, we got one more, let's see. Here we go again.
0: And I was crying on that staircase. I was begging you, please don't go.
1: Mm-hmm.
0: I said, Romeo, take me somewhere we can be alone.
1: Yeah.
0: I'll be waiting. All there's left to do is run.
1: Yep, that's real. And it's a love story. Baby, just say yes.

0: That was a fun game.
1: That was fun. I like that.
2: The new game. Do you have a name for that game?
0: The Bro versus Fake.
2: Love song lyrics. For Frankie V.
1: Thank
2: Appreciate
1: you.
2: Appreciate you playing along.
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0: 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It's Mikey V, my big bro, Frankie V, and our best friend, Gianna.
1: If you get a sunburn this summer,
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0: 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It's Mikey V, my big bro, Frankie V, and Gianna.
1: So, Angela, the worst thing that could happen to you over the summer is get a sunburn, right?
2: Oh, absolutely. Yeah, it's especially miserable. Doing gardening work and whatnot.
1: Yeah, gardening work. Maybe you have too many drinks at the pool, you passed out, you forgot to put the sun lotion on, right?
0: I'm not getting mine from gardening, but yeah.
3: That's how I've gotten sunburned, yep.
1: Well, the next time you get a sunburn, simple things you have in your kitchen that can actually help the pain go away, okay? If you have a big jug of yogurt in the fridge, like maybe you have yogurt for breakfast, they say lather the burn up with some yogurt. Leave it there for like 10 minutes and let the probiotics seep into the skin. That'll actually help you burn.
2: Not flavored yogurt, right?
0: No, yeah. No, I'll probably go plain.
1: Also, if you got some potatoes, they say potatoes, cut them up like cucumbers. You know how you do it with cucumbers to your eyes?
3: Yeah.
1: Slice up the potato nice and thin and stick it all over your burns and lay there with potatoes all over you. Apparently, the starchiness absorbs the sting, so it'll help the pain go down.
2: You could do like a potato bath.
0: There you go.
3: This is weird.
1: Okay, you find that funny. If you don't want potatoes, you could also just grab the baking soda you have and dump a bunch of that into your bathtub and make a bubble bath out of baking soda, and you soak it in for 20 minutes, and apparently it'll soothe the pain and the inflammation will go down.
0: All I know is I'm never eating yogurt or potatoes from Frankie's house.
3: Yeah, no.

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1: We always look forward to spreading positive vibes with you every night.
0: Shannon, this is an interesting one, but why are you smiling?
2: I just inherited a piece of land on a canal.
0: Wait, what?
1: What the heck?
0: That's never happened to any of us.
3: How does this happen?
2: How did this happen? I don't know. My brother and I never got along. I was cursing him out one day under my breath after he died, and boom. Restitution and his death. Can you believe that?
0: Oh, my God.
2: I will never say a bad word about him again.
0: I'm going to start cursing out Frankie. Maybe I'll get something. All of a sudden, I got a new vacation home. Thanks, Frankie.

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0: There's just a big study, and interesting, it's different for men and women.
1: Mm-hmm.
0: We'll talk about that next. 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
1: Joined by Debbie. At what age do you think women and guys start to feel old?
2: I would say whatever age they have a child. That really will age you real quick. 30,
0: that's an interesting
2: 30,
0: thought.
2: 20.
1: Yeah.
3: Gianna,
1: take a guess. Give me some numbers.
0: Be careful with the number you say here.
3: 26, because this past 26th birthday, life just hit me really hard. She's I felt really old.
1: So it's crazy. Researchers actually did a poll, and they found some information on this. So for you ladies, apparently you start feeling old at 29.
3: Oh, it's close.
1: And for us guys, we start feeling old around 58.
3: Oh, come on. Oh, a man wrote this article. I'm over it. Mikey, can you touch your toes?
0: Yeah, I can touch my toes.
3: No, you can't touch your toes. No, without bending your knees. Yeah, you can't. I can touch mine.
0: I just touch my toes in front of you.
3: No, you bend your knees.
1: That's not a sign of being old if you can touch your toes enough. That's just flexibility.
3: I'm going to say it's a sign.
0: All right. For the record, I touch my toes.
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She'll be alright. 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
4: David Geffen. I don't know if you know who David Geffen is. I've been around for a while, so I do. He's been a powerhouse in the music and entertainment industry for many, many years. Produces films. He had Geffen Records. I mean, he was given credit for finding so many huge, huge artists in the music business over the years. He's made it. He's gay. He's worth like $7.7 billion. He can usually be found on his mega yacht or one of his palatial homes around the world.
5: Nice.
4: He is now married to a one-time model, Donovan Michaels, who is 30 years old.
5: He's so beautiful.
4: Yeah, okay,
5: he
4: is. So there's a 50 year difference between
5: Woo!
4: The two.
5: Yeah.
4: So, you know, it's a big story because, you know, 80-year-old kabillionaire is now married to a model who apparently used to be a dancer.
5: The stories about this guy. There's so many different stories coming out. So apparently he's changed his name multiple times in his life. He's got ex-girlfriends coming out of the woodwork being like, no, he does not like men. He's into women. All kinds of different things. And, you know.
4: So people, you know, we were talking about it at lunch yesterday. I'm like, and everyone was kind of catty about it.
5: Mm-hmm.
4: I said, why are you being catty? David Geffen, definitely accomplished in many, many arenas.
5: Yeah.
4: Worth $7.7 billion. Has a great life, I'm assuming. I don't know him. Never met him.
5: Seems good.
4: He's married to this scorching hot guy may not be gay.
5: Gay for pay, maybe.
4: Gay, whatever. I don't know. Okay. My point is this. David Geffen's not stupid. I'm sure, you know, if they're married, I must assume there's a prenup there,
5: right.
4: Whatever. And so... So if something, God forbid, happens, they don't live happily ever after. And so this guy gets $100 million. He's on his way.
5: Woo! And David Geffen would still have $7.6 billion left.
6: Yep.
4: Exactly. So until then, David Geffen's having fun, man. I wish I was an 80-year-old billionaire.
5: Hopefully one
4: with a 30-year-old gay for pay husband.
7: That's a lot of pay to be gay, $100 million.
4: I know.
7: Holy crap.
4: Well, I'm guessing. I don't know the numbers. But, you know,
7: I'm interested.
4: I just think it's interesting how everyone has to go, and I'm like, calm down, you Mary. Let him have fun.
6: This guy is one of 13 children, apparently, the guy that he's dating. And he's from Michigan.
4: So he's fertile.
6: Yeah.
4: Or he comes from a fertile family.
5: Fertile family?
4: He's from Michigan. You got to do something even from Michigan.
5: Mm-hmm. So in which direction?
4: Get married to David Geffen. What?
5: Which direction do you think people are being catty in? They think David Geffen is a creep because he married a 30-year-old, or they think the 30-year-old's a creep for marrying an 80-year-old?
4: Oh, both.
5: Okay.
4: Both stories they find, they're like, David Geffen should be smarter than this. He's obviously, you know, in it for the wrong reason. Well, what do you mean the wrong reasons? His reasons are his reasons,
5: right.
4: And that's his business.
5: Right.
4: Right? And this guy's 30 years old, I'm assuming things here.
5: Okay.
4: Wow, what a great life he's living with David Geffen, with yachts and houses everywhere and all the money. Whatever.
5: Who wouldn't sign up for that?
4: Well, a lot of people would not. It's not for everyone.
5: Right.
4: Okay. Right. What's that, Scary? Okay.
8: God bless David Geffen. I would do the same thing if I was him. I mean, you reach an age and you're like, look, the time is ticking. I want to do this and I have my reasons for doing it. Go for it. And nobody should judge.
4: Well, it's an interesting story.
5: Yeah.
4: I mean, I don't mind talking about it. Okay, so let's open it up.
5: Yeah.
4: So Cher.
5: Yeah.
4: Cher is about the same age. And she used to date David Geffen. Kind of ironic.
5: Oh, wow.
4: Years and years ago.
5: Okay.
4: And is she still with this guy?
5: I think she
4: is. I don't know if they're married. Yeah. But they're dating.
5: No, they've been hanging out. They're definitely not married yet.
4: He's much younger.
5: Yes.
4: Okay. God bless Cher. What is who's your grandma dating? You know what I'm saying?
5: I'll tell you what, though. If it was my grandma and she came home with the guy that Cher came home with, I would be livid.
6: Yeah.
5: Absolutely not on my watch.
4: Why?
5: Because
4: he's taking advantage of her.
5: Is a scammer. He's a fraudster. He used to be with Amber Rose. He's her baby daddy. He cheated on her repeatedly. And now you want to slide over to Cher? My grandma? No. Not today.
6: Apparently, he cheated on Amber Rose with at least 12 different people.
7: That's
6: a lot of people.
4: Okay. So, I don't know Cher.
5: Right.
6: Mm-hmm.
4: I cannot vouch for her intellect or her street smarts. We'll put it that way.
5: If grandma came home and was like, I just want to bang it out with this guy. Okay, fine.
6: Too bad you need grandma walking in.
5: No, I can't. Honestly, I can't.
7: I don't think grandma's going to say that.
6: I want to bang it out with this guy.
5: But if that were the case, I'd be like, okay, grandma, get it. Do not catch feelings for this one.
4: I'm like, yeah. Grandma, I'm so happy.
6: Yeah.
4: You have teeth that come out.
6: I mean, okay.
4: Look, you know what? If I'm wealthy... And I'm Cher.
6: Yeah.
4: Or I'm David Geffen. And I, you know, I'm 30, 25, 30, 40 years, 50 years old in David Geffen's situation, older than the guy I'm married to. Mm. I know what's going on here. I'm not stupid.
6: Right. You would hope.
4: And you know what? I'm in control here of what, you know, my finances. You know, as long as they treat me nice for the time we're together.
6: Yeah.
8: I'm in.
6: As long as you do know what's going on and you're, right. You know, you really 100% know you're being taken advantage of, we are good.
5: We have a conversation. Are you taking advantage of them?
6: Why not?
5: Yes.
6: But, okay. They're going to be honest.
4: But if they're hot, I'm taking advantage of them too.
5: Well, yeah. That's true. It right. is kind of mutual. Yeah.
4: If I'm an 80-year-old billionaire, I don't want to date another 80-year-old.
6: Right.
4: No offense to your 80-year-olds out there. Right, no offense right. taken, I'm sure. Like, I'm, what, 58? I don't want to date another 58-year-old.
5: Right. Why?
4: I don't.
5: You're ageist.
4: I'm a total ageist. I want someone younger. You know, I have someone who's younger, not 50 years younger.
6: Right.
8: Teen Elvis.
4: What's that?
8: Teen Elvis.
4: You know what? Look, you know, I've been around. I've dated people my age, you know, all my life, whatever. Sometimes older, sometimes younger, whatever.
5: Right. It just matters what your priorities are.
4: Well, I, you know. Yeah.
5: Some people just want
4: to
5: bang it out.
4: You got to get some lead in the pencil to begin with.
5: Oh, Lord.
4: Oh. What, Nate?
2: Well, you remember Anna Nicole Smith? She was dating that, or married to that oil tyke. Remember the pictures?
6: Oh,
2: I think he had an oxygen tank
6: I think he
4: did.
6: Oh,
4: my God. He gets points.
6: And that was, remember the pictures of her sitting on his lap? It was very uncomfortable.
7: Yep. She called him Pawpaw.
5: Oh, yes. Hell.
4: Hey, Pawpaw.
6: And of course, his family was taking her to court, saying that she was just using him till he drops, and then she gets everything.
4: Okay.
6: It's like a big thing.
4: I know, but I don't know if he was of sound mind.
6: I don't think
4: I'm assuming that Cher and David Geffen are of sound mind.
6: And the Cher thing, like, I mean, think about how cool you are. Like, dude, I'm dating Cher. Like, it's Cher. It's still Cher. I don't care.
4: I want to date her because I'm a gay guy and I love Cher. all the wrong reasons. I would not satisfy her beyond, you know, just like making dinner for her. Maybe redecorate her living room.
5: That's all I would want. That would be great.
4: To redecorate Cher's living room?
6: I mean, and look at her and the outfit she still wears. I mean, she still looks ridiculous.
4: So what about the return on this? We're talking about Anna Nicole Smith and...
2: The oil tycoon.
4: So Nate would say, okay, when you see a much older guy with a younger woman out, your mind goes where?
2: Well, when I see it's the stereotypical, oh, he's getting the young girls and he's using his power over them, right? That's what people are saying, right? And I think it's like, look at Leonardo DiCaprio. He's dating 25-year-olds.
4: He dates like a high volume.
2: High volume. I'm assuming these 25-year-olds want to be with Leonardo DiCaprio.
4: Well, I don't think they're being kidnapped and forced.
5: Right. I mean, 25 is not 17 or 16. Yeah. You're 25. Yeah. You are a full-grown person at that point.
6: Well, and I don't think Leo's stupid. I think he knows, like, dude,
2: well, the last
6: with Leonardo
2: one,
6: DiCaprio.
2: Well, he was pictured with was, I think, 18 or 19, and everybody started coming out and saying, oh, he's grooming these people.
5: Okay, that is getting into creepy territory.
4: 18?
5: It's closer. 19? Yeah.
4: Okay, maybe.
5: It's closer.
4: But when let's say you're 25 years old, you're hot, you can have any guy you want who is into women. You're a part of the equation as well. You're not going to get him to marry you.
5: For sure.
4: You know you're out there to have some fun with Leo DiCaprio. Good God, if I was 25 and hot, I'd be knocking on his door.
5: I mean, Brad Pitt is in his mid-50s right now. Who cares?
6: Right.
5: That man is attractive.
4: Okay, so I would date him.
5: 25-year-old?
4: I do have guys in the 50s I would date. Brad Pitt is one. What's going
8: on? I see it as a mutual usage. Everybody knows what's up on both sides of the equation in most cases.
4: Well, unless you're like on your last breath.
8: Well, there's that, yes. Right. But most times, listen, first of all, moguls didn't get where they were by being fools. They got rich because they're smart people. So, you know. It's an arena.
6: She's with me for my personality.
4: So, yeah, just because you're old and you've done well in your industry doesn't mean you have the street smarts to know when someone's taking advantage of you sometime.
5: This is a tough one. As long as everyone's happy and they have lawyers involved, it's great. I do wonder, though, what do you talk about?
6: Yeah, what do you have in common?
5: Maybe there's not a lot of talking.
4: Who cares?
5: Maybe it's not important.
4: It's hard to talk with your mouth is full.
6: Oh my God.
5: What does that mean?
4: It means you're out to dinner a lot.
5: Okay.
4: You go to the best restaurants. There's lots of food. But I don't know. When I made if I make it to 80 and God forbid I'm not, you know, married anymore. Yeah, sure. I don't have $1 billion. I'll find some 30-year-old hang out with. And you'll all laugh and laugh and laugh.
5: I will. I'm going to come over and be like, you better not be taking advantage of this guy.
4: Oh my God. Who are you saying that, to me or him?
5: To both of you.
4: It's all about looking for happiness. And sometimes the happiness we find, others don't understand it.
5: Mm. Yep. Oh, I understand this guy. This 30-year-old, he is hot.
4: He is.
5: Oh, yeah.
4: You know, David Geffen, what a catch.
5: Yeah.
4: Anyway.
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0: receiving a Scotty B injection for the horse drops. 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Just wanted to give you that.
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1: 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Cancer.
0: These birthday parties are fabulous. 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
1: 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Cancer, set an important boundary this week before others start to take your kindness for granted. 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
3: What's going on there, Straight Nate? Okay, feel free to text in 55100. What peculiar thing does your body do that not everybody's body does? Okay, so here's mine. I just realized when I put on deodorant, my left underarm expires before my right underarm.
4: Oh.
3: Because I showered last night. That's a little rank.
5: Oh, God.
3: But the right one's fine. I don't get it. Like, why does my left under... You want to smell that?
5: No, I don't. I do not.
3: Why does... I've always wondered. I'm like, okay, did I forget my left underarm? No, I did it.
5: It's the body.
3: It just expires
4: faster. I feel like I have one boob a little bit bigger than the other boob.
3: Happens to a lot of women, right?
4: Yeah.
3: Sam talked about it the other day.
6: They're neighbors. They're not even family members anymore.
5: All right. Okay.
7: A lot of guys, one hangs lower than the other.
5: Yeah. Mm-hmm. They call it uneven Steven. You know what? This is the way it is. You know what? People assume that we are all perfectly symmetrical. Nope. Eyes, ears. No, we're not. Our eyes are different. Our ears are different. Everything's different. They may not be different enough to notice, but you are not even with your odor.
3: It's great. The craziest thing, Mike, the body is so strange.
4: Your body is a wonderland.
5: Well, it's gross sometimes, too. Yeah, the body produces some nasty stuff sometimes.
3: Really does. Like the odor I've got going on.
5: Okay, like that.
4: Okay, we don't need to know about your odor.
5: Your odor. Where are you from? The Bronx?
4: Yes.
5: I am. Hello, Charlie. How are you?
8: I'm good.
5: Good. So, we're talking about the oddities of the human body. Nate is saying, obviously, his organs on his left versus right sides are pumping differently. Therefore, mm-hmm. his left armpit stinks before the right one. But what weird thing can you do with your body?
8: I can pull my belly button in and out. Like, it can be an outie or an innie.
5: Oh, my gosh.
4: Whoa. Wow. That's talent.
5: Yeah. I thought I was talented. I could either have an Audi or a Volvo. Is that weird, huh? So, I mean, can you pop it out just by pushing your belly out, or do you have to use your fingers to pull it out?
8: No, I have to, use my fingers. It's not, something I show people, really, you know.
5: I love that. You see, if you have a unique body talent like that, I find you unique. I find you special and unusual. You're, one of a kind. We love that about you, Charlie.
8: Thanks.
5: Very nice. Well, look, have a beautiful day. And you should do an OnlyFans page or something. I don't know.
8: Yeah, somebody DM'd me on TikTok about that when I posted it one time.
5: Right.
8: And he wouldn't leave me alone, so I deleted the TikTok. Mm. But then it got me thinking.
5: Okay, well, good. Let us know when you're ready to make some cash. We're going to watch Charlie pull that innie out. Have a great day. Thank you. One more call for Ashley. Hi, Ashley.
9: Hi.
5: Now, you've got a weird one, and I may be a part of your family. Tell everyone what happens to you.
9: So, every time I put a new piece of gum in my mouth, I sneeze.
5: it triggers something that makes you sneeze. What, Danielle?
4: That happens to me too. If it's like
9: really?
4: Like, yes, if it's like a spearmint or something like that, right away I sneeze. It's so weird.
5: Is it the flavor? Is it, you think it's the flavor for you too, Ashley, just like Danielle?
9: I don't know. I only have like a minty flavor. I don't do cinnamon or anything like that.
5: There you
9: but
5: go.
9: Every it's time mint. It like it triggers something and I sneeze automatically.
5: Well, there
9: every
5: is
9: piece of gum.
5: There is a little trigger that some of us have. Let me tell you about mine, which is I think it's related in a weird way. So I had bariatric surgery years ago and the sleeve, so I lost a lot of weight. And now, and back then, and even now, if I eat too much, it hits a trigger and I sneeze. Like 20 times in a row.
4: No oh, wow.
5: Like, we'll be at the table and I'll go, and Alex is like, here he goes. And it turns into an event. We count the sneezes.
4: Whoa.
5: And they have gone beyond 30 sneezes. And I think we all have that switch. Yours triggered by spearmint, mine triggered by gluttony. It's weird.
4: Oh, you know what else I do that's really weird? Now, you guys know I have that gag reflex.
5: Yes.
4: So if I go from cold to hot or hot to cold, like say it's like warm in my house and then I go outside in the winter and it's cold and I get in my car, I start to gag.
5: Wow,
4: I don't know why, but it happens. It's the weirdest thing.
5: Wow.
4: I know. I don't know.
9: Crazy.
5: Gag reflex.
4: My husband's always like, what is wrong with you?
5: I'm like, sure
4: I
5: he
4: don't
5: does.
4: No, I don't know. Shut up.
5: All right. Ashley, thank you so much for calling. Thanks for listening.
9: Thank you.
5: All right. Take it easy. We're getting all sorts of people. All sorts of people saying, talking about all the weird stuff their bodies do.
10: Isn't it crazy? Ooh.
11: Yeah.
4: Body is a wonderland.
5: Oh, yeah, yeah. But there is one thing, and I've heard this before. Let's talk about it. They're saying that when you sneeze, that's the closest body, whatever, that happens that's close to an orgasm.
4: Mm-hmm.
10: Really?
5: Yeah, no, look it up. They're saying that the sneeze and the orgasm have something, they're like relatives of each other.
4: Okay.
5: So next time you see someone sneeze, you know what I'm saying? Aha, I see what you did.
12: Hey, girl.
13: Hey.
14: These guys are getting really hot.
5: No.
12: You're entertaining. I learn things.
14: He thinks redhead people smell like cheese.
5: That's just been my experience.
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0: Elvis Duran in the Morning Show.
19: My favorite part of the show. Let's go round the room. Okay, let's go. We're all excited. You know what? We're going to start with our special guest today, Scotty B.
20: Oh.
19: Scotty B, what's on your mind today?
21: You know, Andrew has me triggered again. So he came into my studio this morning with a banana, and he starts peeling it from the bottom. What? Who does that? I don't understand.
20: I never saw that before. Well, didn't a lot of people say you're supposed to do it that way?
22: I've heard that.
19: I've heard that.
20: Really?
22: You get fewer strings that way.
20: Yeah.
19: But
20: you
19: smush it and it gets all gross on the down.
23: You know
19: there.
23: What? You do you, boo.
19: And it has that hard. It has that hard black thing in the bottom. Who wants to eat that? I spit that out.
23: Well, don't
20: Are
23: eat
20: you okay?
23: that.
19: Yeah, I'm fine.
20: Okay. Look at his face.
19: You know, I'm going to start really triggering you. I'm going to just slice it down the middle and squeeze the banana out.
20: Oh, no. Like one of those push pops?
19: Yeah.
21: Like a cartoon.
19: Yeah. I'm going to do it that way. You and your triggering.
20: Yeah.
19: All right, we'll keep an eye on that. Hey, thanks. Gandhi, what's up with you?
20: Well, I'm glad that Scotty is our special guest today because he needs to hear this. Lately, he has been getting caught up in all of these scams for the elderly, and it is making me laugh so hard.
19: Like what?
20: So somebody keeps sending him things that are just random items. So he got like a can of Dr. Pepper. He got just one packet of applesauce. And obviously, it's because they want you to scan the QR code, see where it came from, and then they get all your stuff. But he's also involved in this whole thing where his picture and likeness have been used to scam elderly women out of all of their money. And I just need to know where his information was sold, that all these things are for old people.
19: That's a good question. Why you? Why are you the chosen ones? On the dark web, I don't know how. I'm telling you, because I'm okay looking. I'm not super hot. I'm not ugly. So they like that.
20: What does that have to do with the age range, though? You're getting scammed by all the old people scams.
21: Yeah, you're receiving stuff only ugly people receive. Only ugly people drink Dr. Pepper and eat applesauce.
20: Oh, my gosh.
21: I don't know. I just keep getting stuff in the mail, and I keep getting scammed on Instagram.
20: But the worst part is he is bringing these things into the office in case they are bombs.
21: Yeah, I don't want them home.
20: Okay. What? So you bring them here?
21: I'm going to leave them out on the table and let someone drink the Dr. Pepper and eat the applesauce.
20: You're a bad person.
21: You are a bad person. Hey, what's up with you today, Scary?
4: So my dad calls me. He's like, Anthony, they tried to scam me with Amex. They said there was fraud. Basically, he got a text message saying that $175 was charged at the mobile station. And he's like, there's no, he says, I'm too smart for this. And then he got a follow-up phone call that there's fraud. Did you receive fraud? He cursed the guy out, hung up on him.
20: But that's what Amex actually does.
4: Well, my dad didn't know that.
20: Oh, no.
4: So he said, you know something? I'm going to call Amex. He calls the Amex number. Sure enough, there was fraud on the card. So how do you know? Because if a text message, because I was like, yeah, Dad, you tell him. These text messages that come in, you can't trust them. But actually, in this case, that was really Amex texting him.
5: Yeah.
4: So you don't even know.
5: You need to call them.
20: Yeah.
5: Which is what he did. You should do that every single time.
20: And they usually tag team you with Amex, right?
4: But I love the fact that he cursed out the guy who followed up with the phone call.
5: I'm sure it's not the first time. Hey, Froggy, what's up with you today?
12: So yesterday we were meeting with some friends of Lisa's that we have not seen in a long, long time. And on the way there, she's like, okay, don't do this. Don't do this. Don't say that. And I'm like, wait a second. Why do I have to get like a dissertation of how I'm supposed to act around these people?
5: Have you embarrassed her in front of these people before?
12: I think I may have. Lisa then says to me, quote, she said, you have to realize something. You're not for everybody. She said, I need you to just tone it down. And is that true? Do we have to tone it down around certain people? I can't just be me?
5: I happen to disagree with that.
20: Doesn't it depend on the outcome that you want? Like, do you want these people to like you and hang out with you again? Then maybe you need to tone it down. But if you don't care, then do you.
12: Okay. Yeah. I think if we want to hang out with them again, I'm going to have to tone it down.
5: Hold on. Give us an example of what she told you not to do.
20: Oh.
12: Well, she's like, if you could not say the most inappropriate things that you normally say around people. I'm like, okay, I won't do that.
20: Yeah, but that's you. That's the real you.
5: So I know. Effort, man. Go for it.
20: Yeah, that's why we love you, Frog. It's the inappropriate.
12: Exactly.
5: Be you, boo.
12: Thank you.
5: What about you, Straight Nate? Talk about it.
21: How many dicks do you know?
5: Oh, God.
20: Oh, my gosh. I thought that was going to be a totally different question.
12: So did I.
5: Oh, I thought it was that question.
21: No. Scotty knows a dick.
5: I know several dicks.
21: I do. You do? Okay.
5: I grew up with a lot of dicks.
21: You grew up with a lot of dicks. Okay, so you know where dick comes from.
12: He does. He does.
5: Well, let's move on. Tell us where dick comes from.
21: Okay, so dick is...
5: It's Richard.
21: Correct. Richard. And so you took the name Richard, and in the medieval times, apparently they had this thing where they shortened and then rhymed the name. So Will became Bill, Rick became Dick, and it was a thing from medieval times. Not the Renaissance fair thing, but medieval ages, they started doing this.
5: Wow.
21: And ever since then, it has caught on. However, there's fewer dicks these days. We actually have one down on the fifth floor. His name is Richard.
5: We've got a dick on five?
21: We've got a dick on, believe it or not. He's Richard. He used to go by Dick, and get this, his middle name is Edward. He was Dick Ed. How about that?
5: Wow.
21: Yeah.
5: So he hit the lottery on that one.
21: If you're a dick, be proud.
5: Okay, show your dick pride. Hey, what's up there, Danielle?
17: Well, since we're talking about our parents doing things, Nate and I were talking about this before. You need to be kind to your parents as they get older because one day we'll be there. So my mom had an Amazon return, and normally she can handle it, but this time she's like, Danny, I don't get it. They want me to pay $8. This never happens. And I go, Mom, every now and then that happens, blah, blah, blah. Can I come over? I'm like, sure. She comes over. I said, well, why do you want to return this product, Mom? It's just cheap. It doesn't work. Whatever. Now, she did not bring the product with her, right? I said, go home and get it. I'll start the return, and then we'll box it up. Okay, she comes home. The reason she wanted to return it was because she could not figure out how to put it together or use it. It wasn't cheap. It wasn't crap. It was my mother.
5: Aww.
17: And I go, Ma.
5: She was frustrated.
17: Right, and I go, Ma, you just do... And she goes, oh, well, cancel that return. I think I'll keep it. I just sat here for a half an hour on your return. So just be patient. We will all be there one day. Yep. You got to love them. They're adorable. Give them a hug and a little tweak.
5: Be patient to the old ones.
17: Yes.
5: As I say to each and every one of you every day.
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21: 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Yeah, we're live.
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1: Exercise may not be the key to living longer. As a matter of fact, it might even be aging you faster.
2: Huh.
1: We'll get to that in a moment. Okay. You have to read the whole article.
2: I think so.
1: Right. Hey, Nate's over here going, like stretching. He was stretching, but he was making that noise. And then, yawning.
3: I don't know. The older I get, the more noises I make. Have you noticed that?
1: I said it's like sitting next to Mount Vesuvius.
3: Yeah.
1: You're about to erupt.
3: Like when I get out of bed in the morning, my body's like Disney's Haunted Mansion. It's like
1: I know. It creaks like this old house. I know that.
2: Stop.
1: But if you're in a room full of people and we're having conversations, it's like, hey, Gandhi, blah, blah, blah. And I'm like,
2: yes. Chewbacca's in the room.
3: But, okay, I've also...
1: You hear him do it, right?
2: All the time.
3: Also, in addition to making these noises, I've noticed myself just burping. I forget there's people.
2: You have been doing that.
3: Is that an old person thing? Because my dad does that.
2: My mom will do that, but she has like acid reflux. Well, and she's like, I cannot help it.
3: Yeah, I got GERD. But see?
4: Oh, my God.
2: I can do it on command, too. What?
3: Ooh.
2: That was good. Oh.
3: I can do it on echo.
4: How do you do that?
1: It's like Willy Wonka the Chocolate Factory.
4: Can you do it? No.
3: But I don't know. My body is just doing this. I have no control.
1: Well, no, the body, it's not a wonderland. I'm sorry. The body is just a disgusting thing sometimes.
3: It really is.
1: I know, but it's just sitting in a room. And I think when you're doing the mooing noises and things, I don't think you know you're doing it.
3: I don't. I swear to God, I do not know. I'm burping or yawning.
1: Farting.
3: Or like when I get up and I make that noise. I don't even know I do that. I just, it's just what my body does now.
1: But you do it, Blanche.
2: Yeah, Blanche. Yeah,
3: I'm sorry.
4: Nate acts like he's 100. You're like 40.
2: Right.
3: I don't know. I've been through a lot. It's not the years, it's the mileage.
1: Okay. Hey, speaking of, so I was reading online, newyorkpost.com, and the headline I saw was, exercise may not be the key to living longer. It might even be aging you faster.
2: Oh.
1: Mm-hmm. I didn't read the full article yesterday, because I know pretty much what's real and what isn't.
4: Right.
1: Exactly. The headline's misleading, but Scary did a mass text to all of us. Aha! Yes. Uh-huh! You can hear him saying, aha! Uh-huh! You people who work out, listen to this. So the article goes on to say, exercise might not be the key to longevity, according to new research. In fact, too much moving around could even be accelerating the aging process in our bodies.
4: Right.
1: Scandinavian scientists have revealed. It goes on to say, where's the rest of the article? Oh, read more. What's wrong with this? Anyway, it goes on to say, moderate exercise is good for you.
4: Yes. I mean, it pretty much says no one's going to argue that exercise is important and everybody should be exercising. What it was saying is if you do it too much, then you're going to hurt your joints and your bones and all these other things that, of course, if you're running 100 miles a day, we know that's not going to be great for your body.
1: It goes on to say the ambitious study on the oft-discussed subject has yet to be peer-reviewed, but recently won some kind of medicine prize in Finland, whatever. Multiple studies have previously confirmed that those who exercise more live longer and healthier lives.
4: Yes.
1: This time, however, researchers at the University of blah, blah, blah, found that physical activity might just be a small part of the larger picture, and in some cases may have negative health effects. They studied 11,000 people. The participants self-reported the time and intensity of their day to work out, blah, blah, blah. And they were categorized in four groups. Which of these four groups are you a member of?
4: Okay.
1: Number one, sedentary, moderately active. Moderately active, which I don't know what that would be.
4: I need to hear the other ones.
2: Yeah, what's the other one?
1: Active and highly active.
4: I'm definitely not highly active.
2: I feel like I'm in the middle of moderately active and active.
4: Yeah, me too.
2: Because it depends on the day.
4: Right.
1: Like I work out 3 times a week.
2: Oh, wait. Are they talking about working out or just being active?
1: Like, well, I don't know. I think
4: it's a combination.
1: It's a combination. Oh,
2: yeah,
1: I think you understand what I'm saying.
2: I'm like in the middle there.
1: Oh, my God.
4: It was talking about how important it is to watch your diet, that's a huge factor.
1: Absolutely.
4: And your body mass is a huge factor and all that kind of stuff. So it's, we know this. It's important to take care of yourselves.
1: So listen closely, Scary. Yeah. Overall, they found that those who exercise the least were about 20% more likely to die over the 45 years than those who were regularly active.
0: See, from the headline, my takeaway was that you're killing yourself by working out. That's pretty much what it spoke to.
1: Well, they don't give you the full story in the headline.
0: Okay, all right.
1: However, when they filtered for lifestyle factors, including education, body mass index, smoking, and alcohol consumption, that's me, I guess, that number dropped significantly. So being moderately active is step up from sedentary. It's a good thing. You know, maybe it's don't consider that headline as being the truth.
4: Right. Okay. You got to read an article.
0: I thought I was onto something when I said that people say that I look young because I don't work out and I haven't put physical strain on my body. You know.
1: We've had friends who had a baby face who passed away because they were not healthy.
4: Right. Oh, yeah.
0: Okay. Fair enough.
1: Right. It's like someone saying, oh, I heard drinking red wine is good for you. Well, it can be, but there are rules and regulations for that.
2: If the restaurant is two blocks away, you shouldn't drive to it.
0: Fair enough.
4: That's what we're saying. Walk, baby.
0: Okay.
4: Walk.
1: Which he does.
0: This is a happy medium.
1: Look, I'm not saying any of us are better than any of us. That's not all I'm saying. But I'm saying the point of this is to read the article. Don't just look, the headline's like, God, the headline this morning told me I'm going to live forever. Because I'm not working out.
0: I feel like a lot of us do that with a lot of things in life. We just read the headline and not the article.
1: I know. Because we are living in that fast payoff society where we want the answer immediately. We don't want to dig beneath the surface. To figure it out. Anyway, so why are you laughing?
4: Because he just reads headlines and then moves on. I mean, I know that people do it, but typically if you see a headline and you're like, oh, that's interesting, don't you then read the article?
1: Yes.
4: You're supposed to
0: Some
4: do
0: people
4: that.
0: Don't. Some people just
4: I know,
0: don't.
4: I know you're right.
1: And you don't.
4: I know.
2: He got so excited to tell us I told you so that he sent the article without reading it.
4: All the more reason to read it.
1: All right. Well, there you have it. We just went 3 minutes,
4: and
1: Nate didn't make a noise.
4: No. I saw him over there tapping his chest, though, trying to keep quiet. He was like...
3: had a little congestion. I was trying to break it up.
1: All right. did you just go... All right.
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29: Q102.
30: We're rolling back into carpool season, right? Where more and more people are, you know, they're getting back to being on schedule and being prompt and on time. So, Emily, is it too early? Do you think people are carpooling right now?
31: Absolutely,
32: sure.
30: Like Nate was saying how he pulls into the garage every day and there's a car in front of him. It's what, guys in the carpool together?
32: It's four construction workers and they get out, they don't say a word. And I just feel like that must be the most miserable carpool ever. These four guys that probably just are so bitter. They have to go to work at 5 o'clock in the morning. They get out and just go on their way. They're separate ways.
30: It's not supposed to be, unless you make it that way, it's not supposed to be like a social get-together. It is, you know, it's a ride.
32: Exactly.
30: It's an economically sound way to ride together. So I know that you guys carpool every once in a while, like in the morning.
33: Yeah.
34: Sure. I drive, and then usually it's Sam and Andrew, and sometimes Gandhi.
33: Yeah.
34: And I got to say, I feel sometimes more like car service than carpool.
33: Oh.
30: Like, because you drive every time.
34: Because I'm the driver.
33: Yes.
34: And then, but then there's a pickup spot. So everyone's got to make it to the pickup spot on time. And usually it's Andrew running down the block because he couldn't make it at, you know, so he kind of halts
30: well,
34: the carpool.
30: Okay. That's the carpool thing, though. If you're going to ride in a carpool, it's not going to be as convenient as riding by yourself. Okay.
33: Sure.
30: But there's got to be some political crap going on, too. Let's say you're carpooling every day with three other people, and you're like, oh, dear God, no. I'd rather just be alone in my car. I don't want to listen to them. And so you have to, like, break out of the carpool. It's almost like breaking up with whoever cuts your hair. You know, I don't know.
33: Oh, yeah.
30: You know, how do you get out of this without hurting their feelings? Like, escaping your carpool.
33: Ooh,
30: I don't know.
33: I don't know if you can do it without hurting feelings, unless it's, you know, a feelings mutual thing and you both hate each other. And then it's like, oh, good. Thank God.
30: Well, you could easily lie and go, you know, I just rather leave the house later. So you guys go ahead.
32: Is it like a vote thing? You know, if you have to extricate somebody from the carpool, do the other carpoolers kind of just like vote, say, no, yeah, we got to get this.
30: That's a good question.
33: Oh. That would be fascinating.
30: That's a good question. Yeah, I want to hear from you. Text us now at 55100. My text isn't working, so you guys have to watch it.
32: Okay.
30: Now, text us at 55100. We want to hear about your carpool nightmares, whatever.
33: Who got kicked out and why?
30: Exactly. So the questions come up, what are the rules of carpooling? I'm assuming if you're driving, you're in charge of the air conditioning and the radio and whatever you're listening to.
34: Absolutely. I'd also like to set a rule.
33: Oh, God.
34: That when the carpool person in charge is listening to the radio or whatever they're listening to, don't have competing media. Like, you can't be in your back seat playing Instagram videos and stuff, because I want to hear, the whole car needs to hear what I'm listening to.
33: Oh.
30: Okay. So you're driving, so you rule the car.
34: Yes, I need to hear the news in the morning. I don't want to hear people talking too loudly, because I want to hear those reports.
33: Oh, yeah. I talked the whole way in today.
34: She did.
33: Yep.
35: Oh.
33: Mm-hmm.
30: Now,
35: I don't mind that. It's when I'm riding with Lisa in the car and I have the radio on,
0: And all of a sudden, she's listening to some Instagram video, and she turns it up loud so she can hear it.
6: Sometimes we watch Netflix. Sometimes we, you know, tell stories. It's just no one has feelings hurt. We all do what we need to do.
7: Good. Seems like you guys have figured it out. Right? I'm sure there are some other carpools listening going, oh, God, I wish I was in that car. But, you know, all right, you got to get to work. Well, listen, and who pays for everything?

0: good schedule, very organized people in this car.
1: All right, there you go. Well, listen, thanks for your info, Nicole. You tell everyone in the carpool we love them, and you have a safe drive to work, okay?
0: Will do. Shout out PS1.
1: There you go. All right. Line 17 is Anthony. I'll listen to why they had to kick someone out of the car. How you doing, Anthony?
2: Hello, lady.
1: So are you carpooling right now, or do you carpool just periodically?
2: No, this is a couple of years ago. We gave the guy a warning. It got better for a couple of days, and then it went right back to being rancid again.
1: Oh, wait, what do you mean? He had a body odor problem?
2: Serious body odor.
1: Oh, God. So every day he would hop.
2: So what we did was...
1: Oh, dear God. Yeah?
2: Yes. So we gave him a warning. It got better. Then it got bad again. So we just said we were ending the carpool. We were canceling the carpool. But it was a lie. We just got rid of him. And we just kept carpooling ourselves.
3: Oh, my God. See, I think that's very fair. Like, you gave him the opportunity, he cleaned it up, and he went back the other way. You're like, hey, listen, you got to go.
1: And you never found out you're still carpooling behind his back?
2: No.
1: Okay. just one day the carpool evaporated. I don't know what happened to them.
4: Oh,
1: just
4: poor guy.
1: All right, well, look, so now you're no longer carpooling. Now you'd rather be in the car on your own, obviously, Anthony. I guess he's out, like, so okay. Yeah. Look, he kicked us out of the car. Do we smell?
4: It
1: I don't know. Well, okay, here's the ultimate. Is Justin still in line 18,
5: yeah.
1: I think? Hey, Justin.
6: Hello, lady.
1: All right, tell everyone why you were once kicked out of a carpool.
6: So, yeah, definitely not my proudest moment. I had something terrible to eat the previous night, unfortunately, and I was... needless to say, kind of lighten the car up. We had to pull over, and I was ejected from the car for being gassy.
1: Are you
6: and
1: that's highway, or I mean, what did you do? We've got questions.
6: We live in a country town, so everybody kind of knows everybody. I just called a friend that morning, and I've unfortunately not been invited back to that carpool since. I couldn't tell you why, but.
1: It must have been a rough moment.
6: I'm not going to lie. It was probably some of my better work, but yeah.
1: Oh, Lord. All right. Well, okay. But so are you friends with these guys at least?
6: Yeah. We're still friends. Like I said, I don't know that I'm welcome back in the carpool, but for the most part, we're still friends. We're making it work.
1: All right. But, as your friends, they only want to meet you in large, well-ventilated areas at all times.
4: I got to say, I'm on the side of the friends with this one. At first, I was feeling badly, like, oh, you had a stomach ache. That's kind of sad. But then you seemed a little proud of it, and I bet you were making it worse in that car.
1: Yeah.
6: Best work. I'm not holding it against them, I'll be honest.
1: All right, Justin. Have a safe and non-gassy way to work today. Thanks for listening to us.
6: Thank you.
1: Becky in Savannah, Georgia. I love Savannah. So you had to leave your carpool because of what? Why did you have to leave the carpool, Becky?
7: The other girl that I was riding with wouldn't turn on the AC.
4: Oh.
7: So, like, in August and September in Georgia, when you're having to be in the car for an hour to get to work, it's miserable.
4: It's like a human rights violation.
1: And you also said she drove really slow, so it took forever to get to work or get home, right?
7: Yeah, she drove like 10, 15 miles per hour under the speed limit. So she just it was like riding with a very, very old grandma that just wanted to be super safe. I understand. But we had to leave super early to get to work because she drove so slow.
1: So what's your deal now, Becky? Are you in a new carpool, or did you just give it all up and just say, I'll be alone, I'll be okay?
7: At that point, I gave it up. I was like, I'll just drive myself. Like, this isn't worth it. I'll drive myself. But now we live in Savannah, and the commute isn't that bad.
1: All right, good. So. All right. So Becky left a carpool. Thanks for listening, Becky. Now, what about the disgusting things people do in carpools? I mean, you could be at that hour of the morning at your worst. You know what I'm saying?
4: For sure.
1: Really caring about other people's feelings. Or, well, for instance, one more call. Sam on 17. Got kicked out. Ask Sam why, Gandhi.
4: Sam, why did you get kicked out of the carpool?
8: Man, I'll keep it real.

0: Well, I was clipping my toenails in the back.
1: Oh, come on,
2: Sam,
1: man.
2: What the hell?
1: Sam, clipping my toenails.
0: Hey, the girls would do their makeup, so why couldn't I clip my toenails? I was going through a couple long days of work, man. You know, long days.
3: Doesn't exactly involve shrapnel, like no. You clipping your toenails.
1: Somebody's
3: eye out.
1: Those things fly.
0: Man, I think I was just over it at that point. I was like, man, I just got to do my stuff, get my stuff over with.
1: So are you out? Are you out of there now? Are you done? They just kicked you out?
0: Oh, yeah.
1: You drive alone every day because of your toenails. All right. It makes sense.
0: Yeah.
2: Sam.
1: I get it. Well, listen, thanks for the warning, Sam. Thanks for listening to us. And there you go. Carpool rules. You know, we sit here in the comfort of our little air-conditioned studio every morning, not really understanding what the life in traffic is all about every morning. Mm-hmm. And then, you know, when you can roll into the lives of the carpoolers, pretty interesting. All right. So thank you. We hope you, all of you in your carpool, vote for us every morning, if you don't mind.
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1: Duran phone tap.
2: So Garrett has our phone tap. What's it about today? Who did you phone tap?
3: All right, let's. Brandon wants to play a phone tap on his parents, Glenn and Helen. Now, Brandon's parents, they're going away this weekend, so Brandon and I thought, let's play a phone tap on them, say, we're going to throw a house party. So what I'm going to do is, before I hit the record button, AKA, I forgot to hit record when I started this call, I called up Dad and said, hey, I'm bringing some kegs over. Then I realized I have to hit the record button.
4: It's slightly irregular.
3: Yes. So Brandon's going to start the call to Dad saying, hey, party's going to happen this week.
4: Let's see what happens. Let's just let it play out. Here we go. Garrett's phone.
5: Hello. Pass everything.
6: Listen, I just got off the phone with Mike. All right. He's on his way over here with cakes and KY jelly. Just for this weekend.
5: Hold on. Wait. You ordered cakes? Well,
6: I didn't order no damn cakes. Your friend Mike, he's got cakes coming over. He's sending cakes and KY jelly for
7: honey.
6: And stuff. What?
7: Ain't nobody coming in here with no KY jelly.
5: I don't know what you're talking about.
6: Yeah, you know what I'm talking about.
7: Honey, what's the matter?
6: He's got people coming over here. He's lost his damn mind.
7: Oh, you damn sure right? You lost your mind. What are your dad talking about? You coming over here having some people with some kegs and some KY jelly. What this house look like to you? Some brothel or something?
5: I don't even know what he's talking about. That combination don't even go together.
7: Now, let me tell you something. You ain't still no over me. You try to bring anybody up in this house, it's gonna be a problem.
5: But listen, let me explain. So look, what I was gonna do, okay, I'm surprised y'all come back with a little bit of money. It's a cover charge to get into the party and a 2-drink minimum. That's what the kegs is for. You know what I'm saying? It's kinda like running a comedy club. And that's why I got girls.
7: A club?
5: And the rest.
7: Does my home look like a club? Did I give birth and build up and have this house set up to be a club? This is no club.
5: But that like we can use the money.
7: Money, go find your ass a job. That's what you need to do. You don't have no women coming up in here, have some KY jelly and some kegs and drinks and everything. When I go away, if I find out that there was one female in this home kegs and drinking, mister, you going to find yourself looking for a home at a club or somewhere else to sleep. I better not find out anything.
5: I might be able to afford it with $15 at the door and a 2-drink minimum, Mom.
7: Well, you go find another building for that, and that's the end of that. And don't let me find out that there was anybody or anything of anywhere in my home. Do you understand me?
5: Can I at least borrow $500 so I can
7: borrow $500? Borrow $500 for what?
5: To pay off the kegs.
6: $500? Is he serious?
7: You deal with him, because I'm about finished. I'm not giving this child any $500.
6: That's your son. He don't come from my side of the family. Not like that.
7: Well, we're not going to get into that right now, but look, somebody's going to need some blood pressure medicine in here.
5: If it ain't you, it's going to be me.
7: But you know what? I'm going to wipe my hands clean. I'm about finished now. I got to go.
6: Listen, let me tell you something, boy.
5: Do you know how many years I can live off of this?
6: You're not having it in my house, and you're not going on with this today. I'm done with you, your friends, the cake, the KY jelly, and the bimbos you're going to have wrestling in it. I'm not having it.
4: Hey.
6: Come so I can kick your ass.
4: Glenn.
6: I'm tired of you, man.
4: Hey, Glenn.
6: Yeah. Who's this?
4: My name's Garrett from Elvis Duran and the Morning Show. And you just got phone tapped by your son.
6: I got hell of you. You still ain't having no damn party here.
7: Wait till I tap you. Does he know you could have had a heart attack on this? I could have had a heart attack. Damn, man, I had to take some blood pressure medication.
6: The horse's damn mind.
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8: Have you found out, even though I'm not knocking free food, whatever, ever, what I knocked out. Have you ever noticed, though, when it's all you can eat, you don't really eat that much?
9: Speak for yourself.
8: You understand? Really?
9: Oh, my God. I mean, figure I'm paying this much, I am getting that much or more worth of food.
10: Oh, my God.
11: Especially if there's shrimp involved. I'm piling on the
8: crab.
11: I'm going right to the seafood bar.
8: Or crab. There's crab there. Color me there. I know, but when you go to, like for instance, one of those buffets in Las Vegas or whatever.
10: Yeah.
8: You could essentially eat 15, piles of whatever for free.
9: Right.
8: Right?
10: Yeah.
8: But it's like every time I do that, every time I go to one of these places, I'm like, oh, I'm full.
10: Yeah.
8: Never mind.
10: Yeah,
9: they make money off of me. I'm definitely not somebody that gets the better of them.
10: You remember John Panette when he was alive? God rest his soul.
8: Oh,
10: he had
8: was
10: that
8: so funny.
10: Great bit about going to the buffet and how they basically told him to leave. You go now, they would say to him.
8: Yeah, he would go to like the all-you-can-eat Chinese buffet restaurant.
9: You'd be 4 hours.
8: They saw him pulling up to the front and they turned the clothes sign around.
10: But
12: But you know what? For every one of him, there's like one of us right. who I wish that they had buffets like that where you could pay to just have one plate.
10: Yeah.
12: Because I know I'm not going to go 25 times. Like those Brazilian steakhouses that are unlimited.
8: Yeah. You raise your flag.
12: One. Yeah. Mm-hmm. I can't do it.
8: Yeah, it's weird. It's weird. You think you want to, but or if you go to like a wedding or whatever and you do the buffet, you always put like 8,000 pounds of food on your plate because God forbid there's some sort of war that breaks out between now and when I need seconds. It's crazy. Yeah, what's up,
9: okay,
8: mate?
9: Okay, well, let me educate you on the buffet. And Froggy can probably side with me on that. But when, like, growing up, when we knew we were going to the Old Country Buffet for dinner, my mom and dad would be like, okay, don't eat today because we're going to eat. You've got to not
10: we
9: eat.
10: We want to get our money's
9: yeah,
10: worth from you,
9: we're getting our
10: kid.
9: Money's worth.
8: Look at that.
12: But okay. That's the wrong strategy.
9: I realize that now, but as a kid, you know, I mean, you've got to obviously stretch out your stomach a little bit. You can't be overly full, but your stomach's got to be stretched out
10: what
9: here.
10: What was the name of yours?
9: Old Country. The OCB, Old Country Buffet.
10: See, ours was Bon Buffet. B-O-N
11: okay.
10: Buffet.
11: I've always wanted to go to the Shady Maple Smorgasbord. They say this one is the most popular one in the country.
8: Where's that?
11: It's in, I believe it's in Amish country. It's in Pennsylvania.
8: Yeah. It's all right, we'll find out more about it. Let's go. Yeah. I'm in.
11: Let's go.
13: We used to go after church every Sunday to K&W Cafeteria.
9: All right.
13: It was
9: up,
13: the
9: right?
13: same thing. Yeah. Yeah, you had to get the Jello. You had to get all the Jello with all the crap in it that the people had like dropped stuff in as they were getting other things. Yeah,
8: I love that. Well, you think they dropped stuff in it, or maybe it was part of the original recipe that shakes with the nuts and things in. Anyway, yeah, in Texas, we had Luby's Cafeteria.
13: Yeah.
8: Luby's. And then in New Mexico, we had Furs. I don't know if they're still there, but I don't know if I want to eat food from a place with the name Fur. I don't know. It was good.
13: I want to get a burger there.
8: That was Froggy, of course.
13: Sorry.
8: Danielle, I owe you an apology.
10: Why?
8: Because of all the times I make fun of your bad driving.
10: What happened?
8: So what had happened was... I was pulling my car into the garage, and for some reason... I hit the garage. So, actually, I scraped the side of my car, like the passenger door.
12: Mm, what do you it mean, for some reason?
8: For some reason. I usually I just aim it and shoot right into that garage. And I did this time, but my aim was a little off.
12: Mm-hmm. Do you not have sensors on your cars that do the beep?
8: Yeah, but for some reason, I didn't hear the beep, beep, beep. For some reason.
10: Froggy, why are you so quiet? When I do this, you're like all over me. What's going on here?
13: Because, I mean, Danielle, you've done it multiple times. It's the first time he's done it. But I was going to say, like, I mean, Danielle hits, like, you know, parked cars, but the house is technically parked as well. So
8: it is.
13: I really don't have anything for
8: it
13: you.
8: Is. Obviously, someone moved it while I wasn't looking. But
12: not
8: so,
12: cool.
8: So I scraped up, the passenger door, right?
12: Mm, okay.
13: Right.
8: And I realized this car is just—it's like plastic.
9: That's all are anymore.
8: I know. I'm like, well, you know, it's gonna. It would cost them like 45 cents to replace the door.
12: For sure,
9: it's gonna cost you 10 grand.
12: Yep.
10: No,
8: right, exactly.
12: How bad is this scratch or scrape?
8: It's bad.
12: Real bad.
8: It's scraped. And I have this thing where if I have my car dented or scraped or whatever, I can't drive it.
9: I got a solution for you.
13: Did it penetrate the door? Like, is there a hole or just scraped?
8: No, just a scrape. It's like if you fall and scrape your knee,
13: right?
8: But it's on a door of a car. What's that?
9: I got a solution. So it's on the passenger side, right?
8: Yes.
9: So just ding up the driver's side, and it's even.
12: Yeah.
8: Okay. What else is going on?
12: Or just never walk around to that side of the car.
13: Right.
12: And you won't
13: exactly.
12: See it.
13: Yeah.
8: I can't.
13: That's
8: me.
13: Better.
8: I'm all stopped up. My nose is running. And
9: I got a guy.
13: To wherever you go, just always park wherever you go with the driver's side towards wherever you're going.
9: No. There you go.
13: And then you'll get in the driver's side. You'll never see
12: it. Forget about it.
8: I cannot drive a car with a dent on it.
12: How
8: because
12: big?
8: Because when I see what?
12: Well, how big is this dent? Is it deep or is it long?
8: Oh, no. It's a, like I said, it's like a scrape, like a boo-boo on your knee.
12: Okay.
8: But it's maybe 2 feet tall.
12: No.
8: I mean,
13: oh, crap.
8: Yeah.
13: What color is the car?
8: It was kind of a grayish silver.
13: Oh, I was going to say, if it's white, you just get some white out and just color it up.
10: It was grayish. Well,
8: now it has like a special trim on the right side.
11: You can't drive around like that because I always point out cars. Like, oh my God, how long has this person been driving around with his car damaged like that?
10: Yeah, but
8: I
10: some
8: know.
10: People can't afford to fix their car.
11: I know. It's just, but that's what goes through my head. I can't help my thoughts.
8: We saw a car on the road yesterday. I don't even know how this thing was on the road. It had no body part left. It was like this hunk of metal that somehow moved from point A to point B. I didn't understand it, how it could operate. But some people will drive until the whole car just falls apart.
12: That would be me. For sure. Oh, yeah.
8: You used to have a total jalopy, didn't you?
12: Absolutely. It would start one out of three times. It was so bad that the station I worked with was like, listen, we're going to get you a car endorsement deal because you're embarrassing all of us. I'm like, oh, whatever.
13: I saw a pickup truck the other day. It was pre-beat up and it had a bumper sticker on the back. It said, honk if parts fall off.
8: Very nice. Hey, can we talk about chicken thighs?
10: Oh, okay.
9: Sure.
12: In which context?
8: How fabulous they are. Look, we are such a breast society. We're so into chicken breasts. Mm-hmm. You know what I'm saying? White meat, chicken, white meat. And I get it. Okay, fine. They say it, as far as the chicken meat goes, I guess arguably the healthiest part of the chicken, right? That you eat. Thigh meat is fabulous. And I may go without eating chicken breast for the rest of my life.
10: Really?
12: It's way more chicken, flavorful.
8: It's flavorful. It's more difficult to overcook it. Mm. And it's just great. Like last night, salt and peppered, couple of boneless, skinless chicken thighs. Threw them on there. Mm. Threw a little barbecue sauce on there if I wanted, whatever. They stay moist. They're so good. They're a little more fatty, of course. I loved them.
10: Well, my meal was the best. Not your meal, my meal.
8: Okay. Well, no. Okay, go ahead.
10: So it's so simple. So you take chicken breast, not the thigh, the breast, and you put Newman's Own mango salsa. I am telling you, it is the best I've ever had in my entire life. You put it over the chicken breast in a tinfoil piece. Then you put some Mexican cheese on top. And then you fold the tinfoil so that there's air that can escape from the top. And you put it in the oven. It is moist. It is delicious.
8: That sounds awesome.
10: The best. And it's so easy. It's so
8: Now, what if you did that with chicken thighs?
12: Yeah.
10: I guess you could.
8: Why don't we meet halfway in the middle? Why do we have to be against each other, this breast versus thigh thing?
10: You probably could do all parts of the chicken with it and it would taste delicious.
8: Put that chicken ass in there.
12: A marinated beak sounds delicious.
8: Why not? Chicken thighs are fabulous, but you know what? That sounds great, too. Mm-hmm. What up, Nate?
9: Okay, speaking of chicken parts, you know when you get a rotisserie chicken? Okay, mm-hmm. You got the breasts, the legs, the wings, whatever. When you flip it over,
8: What is
9: that a giblet or something back there?
8: No, that's not a giblet.
9: What is that thing?
8: It's a piece of dark meat. There's a name for it. We used to fight over it when I was a kid.
9: That is my favorite part of the chicken. I tell you, flip it over. That is the best part.
8: You know, I think a giblet would be an organ of some sort. No, this is actually dark meat.
9: Yeah.
8: It's called what's it called? Someone's going to text it in. I'll tell you what it is.
9: So good.
8: All right. I know we've talked about chicken for quite some time now.
12: Yeah, but I think, to your point, the thigh is underrated. My mom only cooks with chicken thighs, and it used to tick my sister off because she always wanted the white meat, but it's so much better with the dark meat. So much better.
8: I'm in. I always go for the dark meat. That's just me.
14: That is so stupid.
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30: Team France is headed to the round of 16. 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
1: Full blast.
2: Yeah. Elvis Duran in the morning show.
3: Here's where we're going. We're going around the room. Let's go.
1: Yeah. Yeah. Love it.
3: Gandhi, you're up first today. What's on your mind?
4: Okay, good. So the other day I came in and Danielle said, oh, did you get your lashes done? I said, no, I've been doing something new. Our girl Dina with the pink hair, who has her own hair, like hair and makeup line and all kinds of stuff, she has eyelashes that are perfect for me because it's magnetic. You just put a little bit of eyeliner on that goes with it, and then they stick to it, and that's it. They come on and off easily. They don't damage your lashes, and they're just super nice. Yeah. I love them, and I love Dina for doing that. And I'm terrible at, like, all things makeup and being a girl, but this has changed my life.
5: I think I need to get another pair of those. I think she gave me. I can't find mine. So. Sorry, Dina.
4: You're going to find them, like, stuck to your fridge somewhere because they're magnetic.
3: You know what? You two have quite the treasure chest in Dina.
5: You guys
3: come in at least once a month going, because you know what Dina did this time?
5: Yeah. Oh, yeah.
3: She's ahead of the curve. She reads up. She knows what's going on. I love her. We love Dina. She's good for all of us, makeup or no makeup. Hey, Scary, what's up with you today?
6: So when it comes to taking group pictures, I'm torn between looking good and being endearing. And here's how. When you stand in a group, right, like, let's say you're in the middle of a picture, I like to put my arms around people to show, oh, huggy, lovey. But it makes me look bad because my stomach tends to stick out. However, if I put my arms to my side, I look a lot better in the picture. I feel like I come out better. But then, to people looking at the picture, it looks like, look at Skiri. He's just standing there with his arms on it. Like everybody's like surrounding him. I think it's rude to not put your arms around someone. So I run the... No?
3: No, it's Skiri. I don't think anyone out here is worried about where your hands are.
6: So if I'm just standing here like this, okay, hands in my pocket.
3: He's not listening. No one's upset about where your hands are. Anyone look at these pictures and go, oh my God, Scary?
6: No, but then other people put their arm around me, but I'm too cool to return the favor.
3: See? Are you overthinking this?
4: Yeah. You're assuming that in a group picture, people are zeroing in on you and being like, look at how he's standing. Look at that guy. They're not.
3: People think I'm cold because I'm not putting my arms around everyone. No, it's not the case. You look good, Scary. But we learned a long time ago, if you put your arms around other people, your stomach will stick out.
5: Yep.
6: Yes.
5: Yeah.
6: Right.
3: I'm going to join you and not put my hands around them. Anyway, hey, what's up, Danielle?
5: So I have seen a lot of different types of jeans in stores lately, and I see a lot more skinny jeans in stores. So I went into the box that I had in storage, and I took out a pair of skinny jeans, and I wore them today, and I have to say, I am liking the way they feel.
3: Oh, welcome back, skinny jeans.
5: We think
7: you look good.
3: Look
7: there.
3: At that.
5: Very comfortable, and I'm like, I think I'm keeping these out of the box. I'm okay with this. I'm going to embrace the skinny jeans and be cool with it. So thank you.
4: Do
3: there
4: it.
3: You go.
5: Yeah.
3: Never throw anything away. It will come back. That's why Scary's wearing his members only jacket today. Hey, Scotty B, what's up with you? Our special guest, Scotty B.
8: Maybe some of you can help. I'd like to question a stupid ordinance. I got a ticket the other day for backing into a parking spot in the village of Farmingdale.
3: Wow.
8: And why are you not allowed to back into a parking spot? I could understand if it was angled parking and it was a one-way kind of thing, but it's just a regular parking space.
3: I don't know.
8: And I got a ticket for not parking head in.
6: That's a money grab.
8: It is a money grab. Because they were able to find the windshield, no problem, put the ticket right on it. So
3: there's
8: I don't
3: understand.
8: There's
3: got to be a reason for it, though.
8: There's got to be a reason for it. I don't know what it is. I just think that they want to make some extra cash.
3: I have seen many lots that have signs saying not permitted, backing into spots. But I don't know why. An ordinance?
4: I don't know. Well, yeah. I Googled this, and allegedly it says a lot of places don't want it because it takes extra time, blocks traffic flow, makes it harder for parking attendants to check license plates as well.
8: Not in states where there's plates on the front of the car. Shouldn't matter.
3: Yeah, in New York, you have to have them on the front.
7: But statistically, they say if you back into the spot, you have fewer accidents.
5: I have a question. How come some places you have to have the license plate front and back and some places you don't?
3: It's a state thing.
5: Well, this is so weird.
8: So I hand wrote a check, I sent it in, and I used all 2-cent stamps on the envelope.
4: Okay.
8: Yeah.
3: That'll show them.
8: Cover the whole thing.
5: Yeah, that'll tell them.
3: You really got your way.
4: This also says that backing up close to sidewalks and buildings can blow exhaust onto landscaping, pedestrians, and other walls that could damage the walls.
8: It's a big old commuter lot. It's a big park.
3: Come on, guys. We've known Scotty for years. He's always been blowing exhaust on us.
8: I just did right now.
3: Scotty, nothing new.
5: You do realize all those 2 cent stamps, they now have you on that list. Like, the watch this person list.
8: Good. Watch me all right. Don't care.
3: And finally, Straight Nate, what's on your mind today?
7: I can't believe I just learned about this. So when you buy tickets to a show or a game, how do you buy them? Do you buy just a row of seats? Somebody told me the other day, if you're buying 4 seats, buy 2 in one row and 2 in the row behind it. That way you can actually have a conversation with people.
5: Yeah, that makes sense.
3: We do that sometimes.
5: Yeah,
3: it is good to do that.
7: I can't believe it, because, you know, you go to a show with, you know, 6 friends, 7 friends, and then you never talk to that person
5: That's
7: over
5: true.
7: At the other end. Get a block. Don't buy in a row. That way you'll facilitate a better conversation.
6: Yeah, that's good smart. Call.
3: In other words, now I have to buy 2 rows at concerts, and that's a lot of seats.
7: Yes, that's right, Durant.
3: So, tell me about this nightclub called Zamboni in New York City.
4: Oh, okay. Now,
3: is this even legal? I mean, I don't even know if there's a problem here. But anyway, go ahead, tell them the story.
4: Okay, so a story broke maybe like a week or two ago about a nightclub called Zamboni. They're calling it a luxury nightclub here in the city, where they've decided that there is one Zodiac sign they will not allow in. And it is because they've realized that every time there is a fight or a brawl of some sort, the person responsible is that Zodiac sign. Mm. So they said, just to make it easy and have a good time and make sure we're all safe, these people are not allowed in there anymore. And I wanted guesses from you guys as to which Zodiac sign that was, because it actually surprised me. Mm. I would have guessed Scorpio.
6: Scorpio.
3: I would have guessed Gemini.
1: What's wrong with Scorpios?
4: Gemini would have been my second guest. You know what's
3: wrong
4: with
3: Gemini. Gemini would have been my first guest. Because I'm married to a Gemini. I would never let him in my nightclub.
4: Right.
3: I'm kidding. I don't know. Which Zodiac sign is it?
4: Aries.
5: What?
4: Danielle, you're out.
5: That's my sign. I'm very nice. I don't cause problems in the club.
4: I don't know. If one of us was to get in a bar fight, I'd put my money on you.
3: They're saying Aries, in their experience as a club and, you know, fights and skirmishes in the club, they knew they were... How do they know they were all Aries? They checked their ID?
4: Well, I mean, they've got their ID. I'm sure if people are getting arrested, they take a look, see what's going on over there.
3: They're saying Aries causes the most turmoil in a club.
4: Yeah. Mm. Because of that, they're banned.
5: Wow.
3: So that means I have to go get a fake ID if I'm an Aries, if I want to go to Zamboni.
4: Maybe.
5: Wow.
4: I'd like to know if they're really sticking to this or if they just, you know, are using it as, hey, if we suspect something and you're an Aries, you're out. I don't know. Mm.
3: No,
5: I've only
3: Aries.
5: Had one club fight, and it wasn't my fault. But it was years ago.
4: Happens to the best of us.
3: Yeah, I see. Look, I'm not really a big believer in people, you know, with the profile of a person and the way they are because of their sign. Mm-hmm. But we do see some connections. Like, I'm a Leo, mm-hmm. and they say that Leos are a bunch of a-holes. Mm-hmm. We're controlling a-holes. Okay, I'll give you that. And what is your sign, Gandhi?
4: I'm Sagittarius. And I mean, if you were to look at the characteristics of the Sagittarii, it's spot on. We are flighty and we cannot be pinned down. We like to have a good time, maybe sometimes too honest for our own good. There's a lot that I'm like, oh, yeah, okay. I see that.
3: And Danielle, as an Aries, you are known as
5: idea.
3: Okay.
5: I've never really looked into it. I like the Aries sign because I feel like my dad gives me signs with that sign. But okay. I've never honestly even looked to see what an Aries is. So I don't know.
4: So I know that my best match, according to the signs, is an Aries man who apparently are insane. And this makes a lot of sense.
5: Oh, there you go.
3: Insanity. Yeah. Well, there you go. A club that says you cannot come in. I mean, you get there and they say, I need to see Aries, please. And they look at you. Oh, Aries. No, Aries. No.
5: Yeah, you're not coming.
3: Go.
4: Danielle, this is totally you.
5: What is it?
4: A go-getter who balances work and personal life. You can switch from a homebody to a night on the town easily. That's totally you.
5: That is totally me.
3: That is totally you.
5: There you go.
1: Yeah.
3: And most likely to cause a fight at a night.
4: Yeah. And Diamond says, hands down, this is the right choice, that Aries are the worst, that they're menaces. What? And
5: excuse
4: they should
5: me?
3: Well, turn on Diamond. What? Diamond, why are you saying that?
9: Well, my dad is an Aries, and so is my sister, and so is my best friend, now that I'm thinking about it. All three of them have one thing in common.
3: What?
9: They lose it at the drop of a dime. Like, I'm saying, like, 1 to 10 within 30 seconds, and then they calm right back down like nothing ever happened. I'm like, no, I totally get it.
5: That is me. I will get so upset, and then, like, 5 minutes later, I'm like, do-do-do.
9: Yeah.
5: Like, can we pretend that didn't happen?
3: I know. And everyone around is like walking around like, what happened to that?
1: Yeah. Right.
3: You're mad one minute, and then you're like, okay, so what's for dinner?
5: It's like a goldfish. And they go around the bowl.
1: The dust hasn't even settled in the room, and Danielle's like, yeah, everything's great. I'm great. What happened?
3: All right. Well, so where'd you get that Aries description? Where'd that come from?
4: I just Googled it. I said Aries female traits, and this is what Google kicked back to me.
3: Oh, okay, look up Leo. Tell me more about me.
4: Traits of a Leo man. Mm-hmm. And it does matter which gender you are. You are loyal, creative, protective, possessive, stubborn, confident, passionate, charismatic.
3: Okay, so now hear me out.
4: Mm-hmm.
3: All those descriptors you just gave us?
4: Yeah.
3: Wouldn't that describe all of us? I mean,
4: no.
3: Pretty much?
1: No, but that definitely described you for sure.
6: And that's not nearly as bad as a Scorpio. Can we get back to Scorpio? Because if you look at
1: With Scorpios?
6: Read the Scorpio one. It's fiery, jealousy, anger. They are not meant to be.
3: See, I thought that of Gemini. Okay, read Scorpio.
4: Okay.
6: Very jealous.
4: Scorpio
3: male.
4: Man.
3: Or female. Which one?
6: Both.
3: Man, woman.
4: Oh, which one?
3: No, we can't do both. Just do one or the other.
1: I'm the male.
4: All right, I'm going to give it to you, Froggy, because you are the male.
1: Okay.
4: It says that you are intense, scary, secretive, sexual, sensual, deep, and vengeful.
6: Vengeful, there you go.
4: Oh, my gosh.
1: Okay, I agree. I'm all of that stuff.
5: You do? I don't think so. I mean, some of it, but not all of that.
1: I can be vengeful. If you screw me over, I'll screw you back. No problem.
3: I go to line 20, Kamitra. Let's see.
10: Good morning.
3: Is this Kamitra?
10: It is.
3: Okay, so you say, absolutely, if you own that nightclub called Zamboni, you would not allow Aries in your nightclub either. Why is that?
10: Absolutely not. I don't blame them one bit. What? The most toxic sign that I know is Aries.
5: What?
10: They're arrogant and narcissistic and so drama filled.
5: First of all, I am not any of those things. I don't know who you're dealing with over there.
3: Isn't it easy for us, Kamitra? Hear me out. Kamitra, isn't it easy for us to make this kind of judgment because we've been burned by one person who so happened to have been an Aries? Right. Or are you talking about dozens of people you know who are Aries and they're all a bunch of idiots?
10: Well, I have a very personal connection to an Aries, and he is so toxic, and he's angry all the time, but volatile, the drop of a hat, he goes straight to 20. He's in prison right now, if that means anything.
3: Well, I hope he's calming down in the prison.
5: Wait, he's in prison right now?
3: He's in prison. I wonder if most incarcerated people are Aries. Can we do a study? All right. Well, look. I'm not going to say you're wrong, Kamitra, because obviously your experience with Aries has been awful, and I'm glad that you're on a better path without this guy in your life. So good for you.
10: Absolutely. Thank you.
3: You're very welcome. Oh, Kamitra, thank you for listening. What's that name?
11: I was just wondering. Okay.
3: I'm sorry, what?
11: So her ex is in prison. Do you think his cellmate was concerned about his sign, right? Like, oh, God, he's an Aries. I don't want to be bunking with him. Oh,
4: that'd be hilarious.
5: Could you imagine?
3: I think at that point, we don't have much of a say-so, I don't think.
5: I don't think so.
3: All right. Is Sandra still on line 19?
6: Yeah.
3: No, Sandra, you are an Aries, and you totally get it. You're agreeing with Kamitra, the last caller, that you're toxic and the worst?
10: All right, well, no. Now, she threw out some fighting words, but I will say, in general, I'm kind of a dick, and I know it about myself,
3: All right.
5: But wait.
10: So I think, yes.
4: Do you blame the sign, the stars, for you being that, or do you take a little responsibility because maybe that's on you also?
10: No, I mean, I think, all right. I will blame my dad a little bit because he's a dick. We'll start there if we're pointing fingers.
5: Wow.
10: And then I will also say I'm a very self-aware jerk. So it's like, it's maybe not the sign, it's me, but I fall into the Aries category. So I understand we're fiery. I'm zero to hero, like they're saying. You know, it's one of those things where I will snap at you and then 2 seconds later I'm like, so what's going on? How's the weather today? You know?
5: Wow. Get out of here.
3: All right.
10: Yeah, no.
3: Now, are you the kind of person, Sandra, are you the kind of person that would say, hey, don't cross me. You don't even know how mad I could get. Or you haven't even heard mad yet. I'm going to let you know. I mean, do you warn people? Because you know they're about to push a button on you. And so you're like, you need to back off. I'm warning you.
10: You know, I think the older I get, yes. Young me would have been very much so, go ahead and look at the chart and you can figure it out on your own. But at this point, I think for my own inner peace and the fact that I know that my rage is so present that I do kind of try to say, listen, I'm going to walk away. But if they choose to stick around, that's on them.
3: Okay. I like that. You start to push my buttons. I'm going to look at you in the eye and go, you know what? I'm warning you. You have no
10: idea.
3: Yeah,
10: you know.
3: I am caged heat.
10: Yeah. And it's like, I don't want to be a jerk, but, you know, it's just, it's there and it creeps out when you push me.
3: Wow. Okay. Well, thanks for the warning. Yeah. And I love your self-awareness. It's very enlightening. I love that. And I'm not going to mess with you. We're going to like, nothing to see here. Sandra's on the phone.
10: Right. As I'm cussing you out in my head, I'm going, please stop that. Why are you doing that? Please don't do that to them. But it just continues, you know?
3: All right, Sandra, the Aries, we're going to leave you alone. Have a great day. And let's not poke the bear.
10: Thank you. You guys are awesome. I appreciate you.
3: Thank you for not hurting us. Thank you. Yeah. Carry on. And there you go. I never knew. Before this conversation, before this nightclub edict saying no one can come in if they're in Aries, I didn't even know there was a problem with Aries until now.
1: Me either.
3: And there you go.
12: Yo. I'm going to play hooky. Goodbye.
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1: This study comes out once every couple of years. We're overwashing our clothing.
2: Okay, how overwashed are we?
1: Okay, well, look, I hate doing laundry. I don't mind putting in the washing machine. I just hate folding when it comes out of the dryer.
2: Yeah.
1: Experts, as they say, are telling us to dial it back a little bit. Okay, things you should only wear once before washing it. Socks, underwear, undershirts, anything with visible dirt on it, anything that gets sweaty, like workout clothes. In general, the closer something is to your skin, the more it needs to be cleaned. All right. Okay. Things you can wear a few times. The experts are saying pants, sweaters, blouses, bras, and pajamas usually don't need to be washed that much. Every 3 to 4 wears is fine. Things you can wear a bunch of times. Of course, jeans.
2: Yeah.
1: Experts say every 10 wears is okay.
2: Wow.
1: I found this interesting. 10 hobbies that make people undateable.
2: Please tell me.
1: This, of course, is Reddit. Number one, people who prank people, like mean-spirited pranks.
2: Okay,
1: well, I married one of those.
2: Exactly. Are they mean-spirited, though, or is he playing with you and he's having fun because that's his love language, is to play with
1: you? Well, if there's bloodshed, he laughs.
2: Okay.
3: Damn.
1: Okay, hobbies that make people undateable. Being obsessed with celebrity culture, especially worshiping celebrities.
2: Yes. Yeah. Totally.
1: All right. Being obsessed with politics, particularly when it's rage and hate fueled politics. They're saying you can date someone, but you know, if they're overly saturated with the need to talk politics all the time, yeah. No, it's no fun.
2: No, I don't know.
1: People are into bullfighting. This is great.
2: Yes, definitely. Okay.
1: Or dog fighting, or anything that has to do with harming animals.
2: Totally.
1: Let's see, collecting controversial memorabilia.
2: Oh, like Nazi collectibles?
1: Yeah, or serial killer collectibles.
2: Yeah, that's
1: or like
2: weird.
1: Scotty B, pornography. Or people who collect taxidermy.
3: Oh, yeah.
2: That is interesting.
3: Weird.
1: Someone else who they feel on this list is undateable, social media quote unquote influencers.
2: Absolutely. They're the worst. Have you ever hung around them? You can't do anything. You can't enjoy your life because everything is a content capture. You can't choose something because they're going to take a picture. Like it's too much.
1: That could be tiring.
3: That's a lot.
1: Yeah. People who are very, very addicted to gambling, dating them, financial risk.
2: Oh,
1: yeah, I don't know.
2: For sure.
1: People who smoke weed 3 times a day. They're saying smoking weed. A few people said drinking as well. But not occasionally partaking, but it's like people who make it a hobby.
2: Yep.
1: People who are extreme and obsessive about their hobbies, and it consumes all their time. And also, people who have zero hobbies are undateable.
2: Oh.
1: People need sidelines. People need things to do. Why are you giggling, Scary?
4: No, I want to add one, but I don't know if I should say it because I'm going to get crushed.
2: Oh,
4: but maybe it's just undateable for me.
1: Okay, well, keep in mind, it's Scary saying it, and it does not represent the opinion of all others on the show.
4: Thank you for the disclaimer.
1: Yes, go.
4: Strict vegans. Vegans, for me, personally, I feel like I need to communicate through food, through nourishment, and through, like, that to me is also entertainment.
1: Well, vegan is food.
4: Now we would never be able to agree on anything. Like a vegan, a person who's a strict vegan, the ones that I've met tend to be a little uptight, you know?
2: So like, militant.
4: I don't know, militant, yeah. It's like, it takes a certain kind of person to become a very strict vegan, and I just don't know if that would work for me. That's just me personally. Please don't.
1: It is. By the way, again, that was Scary personally.
4: My personal opinion.
1: Unless anyone here wants to pile on.
2: No, I get the thing with the vegans. I actually do. But I also think vegans, a very strict vegan, wouldn't date you either because they don't even want to kiss people who eat meat. They don't want to be around it. They don't want to eat in your kitchen.
4: Or my lips touch pork?
2: Yeah, no. It's a no.
1: Oh.
2: So I think we're all safe. You're safe.
4: Okay. All right. But I'm just saying, I just personally think there's a certain type. They also have a certain type of...
1: all right. We got you. Loud and clear.
3: They're not calling you over either, so don't...
1: Loud and clear. Anyone else? Undateable? Undateable?
2: Undateable.
3: See, somebody who's not a nice person to their parents, that to me is a red flag right away. Like, if you're nasty to your mom or your dad, I'm like...
1: Or yeah. also to when you go out to eat and they're yes. nasty to the people who are waiting on you.
3: Yes.
2: Totally.
3: I really hate that. I dated a guy and he was so mad to the guy who was taking our toll at the beach. He got so nasty because it was taking the guy too long and he started screaming at him. And I was like, that's it for me. I'm out there. No way. That was it.
2: That's a good one.
3: Yeah.
2: I think on the animal cruelty thing too, people mm-hmm. who don't like animals and don't enjoy being around them, that kind of skeeves me out too, especially dogs. If you hate dogs, I'm like, what? Why? This is weird.
1: Mm. I'm beyond allergies and things like that.
2: Yeah. Yeah. Sure. I mean, I have allergies to dogs. I just brave it.
1: You know, but aren't there many cultures, correct me if I'm wrong, cultures around the world that are dogs are just aren't a thing.
2: Yeah, they
1: just
2: absolutely. Pets,
1: it's just their culture. That's where they're from, right. You know. But if they grew up with us, they would be hugging and... I tell you, when we were on vacation, there was a family coming down the beach in front of the house, and they had dogs with them. And of course, you asked Nate, I shot up out of my chair and ran toward them. And the first thing they said to me was, oh, we were afraid you're going to tell us to get the dogs off the beach. I'm like, no. I'm like, you get off the beach. Leave them with us. Right?
2: Give me your dog.
1: Yeah, here come the texts. Vegans wouldn't want to date Scary anyway, so no worries.
4: Fair enough.
1: Okay, well, you know, Straight Nate, even though he's a gentleman in his 40s, I guess. Yeah, okay. Mm-hmm. He has a... Well, to be kind, has an old soul.
0: Okay.
1: Where he uses terminology a lot that's just from another era. I mean, even before we were all born, and maybe our parents and grandparents.
2: Yeah.
0: Yeah.
1: Right? You guys understand what I'm saying, right?
2: Oh, yeah. Yeah. Like, let's talk turkey.
0: Yeah. Exactly. I said the whole kit and caboodle yesterday, and somebody looked at me and go, what the hell are you talking
3: about? I always say the kit and caboodle.
0: Yeah. But people don't use it today, these days, apparently.
1: These kids today. Which is another line from... I've been compiling a list.
0: Okay.
1: of some, I say, obsolete phrases that are still in a high rotation with Straight Nate.
0: Okay, bring them on.
1: Ready? It's the bee's knees.
0: Yes.
2: Oh my God.
0: Yeah. The bee's knees. That's what it's awesome.
3: Oh my gosh, Scott, he's wearing a shirt that says the bee's knees.
0: Oh no.
1: Oh my God.
3: Oh,
1: what, did you spend the night over at Nate's house?
5: I did. I got it from his closet.
0: It's contagious.
4: Okay. Next to the old guy's rule t-shirt.
1: Okay. So I'll give you the phrase. And of course, Grandpa here will give you the definition.
0: Okay.
1: He also, the other day, he used the term hunky-dory.
0: Yeah. Wow. Everything's just fine. It's everything's status quo.
2: My
0: it's
2: mom
0: hunky-dory.
2: Uses that
3: my dad
1: hunky-dory.
3: Used to use
1: yeah. Okay. Another one he uses, especially in conversations with me, because I repeat myself, Elvis, you sound like a broken record.
0: Yeah, broken record. It's when it just keeps repeating.
1: Exactly. But
0: repeating.
1: No one today knows what a record is. Of course, when Nate gets amorous, he wants to make whoopee.
0: Yeah.
2: Oh,
0: or the old Pulley Holly. That's another one.
3: What?
0: The old Pulley Holly.
3: What the hell is a Pulley Holly?
1: Never heard of it.
0: Okay, never mind.
3: Oh, my goodness.
1: Okay, also, he used the term, maybe you heard it the other day, Danielle. He said, gee willikers.
0: Yeah. Very popular in the 50s. If you watch any of those old black and white sitcoms, guaranteed one of the kids.
1: What does it mean?
0: Gee willikers.
2: What's a williker?
1: Gee willikers.
0: Don't know what a williker is. It's just an expression. Like gee whiz, gee willikers.
2: Okay.
1: Also, the other day he was yelling at me on the phone and got mad. He said, damn it, just hang up the phone.
0: Yeah.
1: How do you hang up a phone?
0: Yeah. Yeah. Well, you know, there used to be a cradle. Remember when you had the handset, you'd put it on the cradle.
5: Yeah, you could slam it down when you were mad at somebody.
1: Exactly.
5: And that was really satisfying.
0: Yeah.
1: The vision I get is there was the wall phone in the kitchen that had the 20,000 foot long spiral cord.
0: Yeah.
1: Hang up the phone.
3: Oh, yeah.
0: Yep.
1: And also, when I get impatient, he always says, Elvis, hold your horses.
0: Yeah. Yeah. Hold your horses. Grandma, you got ants in your pants?
1: Exactly. And using the F word, it isn't the F word you're thinking of. When he gets mad, he says, fiddlesticks.
0: Yeah. So true.
3: All right, Nate.
0: It's a great substitute if you want to say the F word. You could say it. Just say fiddlesticks.
1: Old school phrases that Grandpa Nate loves to use. He actually gets a little cosmic and into the 60s and 70s. And when he's asking if you're loving something, his term is, can you dig it?
0: Can you dig it?
3: Is
0: it groovy?
3: Is it groovy,
4: baby?
1: When he and Scary went out to dinner the other night, he got a reservation at one of his restaurants. Scary said, can we get in? And Nate's reply was, oh, you're in like Flynn.
0: Yes. Flynn. Errol Flynn. Do you know who Errol Flynn was?
5: No.
0: Errol Flynn was a very famous actor in the 30s, and he was so smooth, he betted all the ladies. So when you were in, you... Yeah, betted all the ladies.
1: If you're in, you're in like Flynn.
0: Like Flynn.
3: Oh, look at this guy.
1: And then at the end of the day, the other day, everyone's saying goodbye. Love you. See you tomorrow. Nate screams out, "See you later, alligator."
0: After a while.
3: Crocodile. Right?
1: And no. then he got into his car, and what did he do? He burned rubber. That's what he calls it. It's not like pedal to the metal.
0: That's right. I said that the other day. Pedal to the metal.
1: When all of our equipment was blowing up, he throws his hands in the air, looks to the sky, and screams out, "Heavens to Betsy."
0: Yeah. Everything was on the fritz.
1: I know, but when things work, he says, "Now our Wheatstone board is the cat's meow."
3: Yeah. Oh, jeez.
0: Or the cat's pajamas.
1: Have you heard any of these? Anyone?
4: Yeah. I have my grandma, my Aunt Millie. Everybody used to use that.
5: I just wonder where they come from.
0: I don't know. I spent a lot of time with my grandparents when I was younger, and I guess I just pulled in their old vernacular.
1: Right?
3: Vernacular.
1: Yeah. It's like when everything's included, he says it's the whole kit and caboodle.
0: Yeah, kit and caboodle.
3: Yeah.
1: Mm-hmm. Watch your hijinks.
0: Mm-hmm. Yeah.
1: Mm-hmm. For Pete's sake.
0: Who's Pete? Out loud.
3: Yeah, who's Pete?
0: Pete.
5: Oh, my grandma used to say that, "For crying out loud," when you do something exactly. That made her mad. Oh, why?
1: My mother's favorite was, "Oh, great day in the morning."
0: What?
1: I said, when you're asking Nate how he's doing, "Oh, fine and dandy."
0: Yeah. Like sour candy. That's mm-hmm. how you finish that phrase. Fine and dandy like sour candy.
1: Oh, right? Really? His other phrase he loves, "Close but no cigar."
3: What does that mean?
0: Well, that's that. You know where that comes from is when you would win either a cigar or a Cupid doll at the fair. And
2: you used to win cigars at the fair?
3: A Cupid doll.
0: Look up a Cupid doll.
3: Cupid dolls have no clothes on.
0: Yeah, see?
1: The Cupid I love now is Japanese mayonnaise. Cupid. And then the other day, he got really mad at me, and he really got... Oh, I should have called HR when he told me to put up your dukes.
0: Yeah. Yeah. Put them up.
1: So there you go. Some of the favorite phrases we've been making note of from our friend, old elderly Nate.
0: My thing is, why say exactly what it is when you can use a phrase like that and make it more colorful and fun?
1: Put up your dukes.
0: Okay. Yeah, put them on.
1: Well,
0: we love you, Nate. Haymaker to the face there.
1: Without doubt, you are the bee's knees.
0: Yeah.
3: Oh,
1: and you're simply top drawer.
0: Thanks, pal.
1: Yes, Gary.
4: According to this texter, all people from Erie talk like this, laughing so hard. Love from Erie, PA.
0: Really?
4: Is that true?
0: Maybe it is true. I just don't remember it that way, you know?
6: I love the show because of all you guys.
0: Oh, my God. Who else has hard nipples right now?
6: The topics, the characters.
0: And Scotty Beamer, he puts his bit out.
6: Mr. Michael Oppenheimer.
4: Hi, must be you.
6: Mrs. Proskalopsis.
3: Huh? What?
7: Yeah. Elvis Duran in the Morning Show.
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0: loudly.
1: Monstrous.
0: Just, it wasn't an iPhone, because it was louder than my phone could ever be. That's one of those things that I don't think people know how rude they're being. List. I made a list. Common things people do that they don't realize is actually rude. Number one, listening to anything in public with the volume turned up.
1: Monstrous.
2: Yes.
0: You are polluting the world with your audio.
1: Yes. And that includes people having conversations on the speakerphone, correct?
0: Oh, exactly.
1: Yeah. I was on a plane recently. I told you guys this. There was a grandmother and a grandson sitting next to me. They both had whatever they were watching on full blast. So it was like a telenovela and then also Blue's Clues. And it was insane. I'm like, you don't have headphones?
3: Yeah, you need headphones.
1: Also, flight attendants aren't going to tell them to shut up. This was terrible. It was terrible.
0: I know. It is irritating. Or, no offense, it's usually older people at a table in a restaurant. They go on their speakerphone and start yapping to someone. And you're like, shut up.
1: Mm-hmm. And it's also a lot. I feel like a lot of little kids do it, too. And their parents just let them because it's babysitting. The kid's at least engaged in something, so they don't care. But when I'm, like, hearing a game nonstop and just, like, bring, bring, bring coins at a nice restaurant, what the hell?
3: That drives me crazy at a soccer match, too, because we'll be sitting in the stands, and the parents want to keep the kids busy next to us, and they have their iPad on so loud, and I'm trying to watch the game, and I'm like, can you just, like, put headphones on that or something?
0: Hey, may I assume when you're a parent, you don't hear the noise as much anymore? You kind of tune it out?
2: It's like working at the radio station. My kids are like, how come you're not singing along, Dad? I'm like, I hear these songs all the time. And same thing with kid shows. Right. I have every single kid show song stuck in my head.
0: Parking a shopping cart in the middle of the aisle while you're at the grocery store?
3: Oh yes.
2: Pull it to the
0: Move
2: side.
0: Your cart to the side.
3: Move it to the side.
2: Yep.
0: And you try to get around them, and they're like, they look at you like you're being rude. Like,
1: you're being rude.
3: Yeah.
2: Or they'll speaking park of it shopping on one carts. Side and then block it the rest of the aisle with their body on the other. I'm like, no, you pull the cart over to where you need to go.
0: Exactly.
2: Don't walk over.
0: Now, speaking of shopping carts, the ones that don't put them in the corral in the parking lot. Like, monsters. Scary is like that.
3: Yeah.
4: Well,
3: monsters.
4: I mean, it depends on where the cart corral is. If the cart corral is close by, I don't mind walking over to it. But if it's on the other side of the aisle and I got to walk for more than 3 or 4 minutes, I will just put it out of harm's way so as it doesn't take up a parking space or in the middle of the road. Wait, I'm not going to be that kind of guy.
1: But that's what you're saying is that your 3 minutes are more important than the other person's 3 minutes, or maybe longer, who then has to come and get it and take it back.
5: Well, you'll be taking a job away from someone if everybody puts them away.
0: No, you're not.
4: Yeah, the person who takes my parking space is going to need a cart, and they're going to have to walk all the way over to the corral to get a cart.
3: They can't even move into the space because your cart is there.
1: I would never take that cart. I'd be like, that person is dirty and lawless.
0: Yeah, and I don't want a lazy man's cart.
1: Yeah.
0: And also, I was at King's the other day, and at the very end, I think I may have told this story, at the very end of the parking lot, as far as the eye could see, I could see a cart that someone had taken and not brought back.
1: Monsters.
0: So you know what? I started walking into the zero and went, F it. So I just walked all the way, like 3 miles that way, almost, and got this cart.
1: Oh, my goodness.
0: Then I was coming back, I discovered more carts. I ended up bringing 3 carts back to the corral because a scary can't walk. Walking is actually good for you.
4: Well, then put more corrals out there. Put a corral in every
1: Wait, scary, aisle. You walk through the whole grocery store with it, and it's that last, 100 feet that just do you in?
4: Yeah, I think that's maybe what it is. I don't know.
5: By the way, sorry, when's the last time you walked through a grocery store?
4: Oh, just a couple of weeks ago.
2: Yeah. Oh, $784.
4: It was ridiculous. I got robbed. I got ripped off.
0: Moving on to other things that people do, and they don't know, they're really rude. Like if someone declines a drink.
1: Oh.
0: People are like, you got to have it done. Come on, man. What's your problem? People that give them, not the people who turn down the drink, the people who give them hell for it.
1: Oh, yeah, for sure. Because you don't know if someone's sober or they have a health issue or they just don't want to drink.
0: They don't owe you an explanation.
4: I got pressured into doing a shot that I didn't want on Saturday night, but I felt beer pressure on that. So.
0: Don't do it. Don't let them win that. They're being rude. And you don't owe anyone an explanation. If you don't want to drink or smoke pot, whatever, you just say no thanks. That's it. They don't need to know why.
1: Nope.
0: What, are you in rehab? No, I'm not.
1: I just don't feel like drinking.
0: Here's one that I need to work on. I'm being rude and don't even know it. Letting my dog jump on you.
1: Oh,
0: like when people come to the house.
1: I can see that.
5: Dog people don't care, though.
2: Yeah, but you know what? I'll, as somebody that's even allergic to dogs,
6: The smaller dogs, they're okay, I feel like, because they don't really do that much damage. But if it's a big dog, yeah, you got to control it. Yeah.
4: So we always have elevator episodes in my apartment building, and people are getting on various floors with their dogs. And a lot of times the dog will come, it'll come sniff me, lick me, whatever. And I'm like, well, I'm an easygoing person, so I'll pet the dog back. But I'm thinking in my head, dude, what if I friggin' hated dogs and the owner does nothing to like hold the dog back?
3: Right.
4: It's just like, go ahead.
0: And as you're a parent, you don't let your kids jump all over strangers. Right.
4: I don't mind it. I have a threshold.
1: Also, like around here, people are usually getting in those elevators because they took their dog outside or they're going to take their dog outside, and their little paws or little dirt bag little paws.
3: Right.
1: Which I get because you're walking around outside, but then don't jump on me. And I love dogs, but ew, I don't want a little brown paw print on me.
0: Another time, you're being rude, don't even know it. Asking a newly married couple when they're going to have kids.
1: That's so weird.
3: That's always the first question.
0: Or any couple, right?
4: Yeah.
0: Like, when are you planning on getting married? Who says that to two people dating?
1: Oh, I get that all the time. And
0: it's none of their business.
1: People think it's so cute to say weird things like, oh, but you guys would have such beautiful babies. No, don't want them. And then also, oh, you guys have been together that long? How come you're not married? Because we don't want to be. That's why. It's just very weird.
0: You're being rude, don't know it? When you're looking at your phone while someone is speaking to you.
6: Yeah. He just put down his phone. He just put down his phone.
4: I don't know what you're talking about.
6: It's on camera.
4: No!
1: Yeah, I agree.
0: Well, look, I know that, you know, in this room, you know, we're doing the show, this and that. The show never stops, so everyone's got to look down for notes or you got to look at something. I get that.
4: I'm looking at the clock right now.
0: But let's say you're at a bar with a friend and you start talking to them and they pick up the phone and go, yeah.
3: You know, it's awful.
1: And a lot of people do not have the ability to text or look at whatever is on their phone and listen to you. So you know they're just not.
3: I cannot do that.
4: Is it rude to answer the phone at the table?
6: Yes.
4: Absolutely. So if you need to answer the call, you just step away, I guess.
0: Pardon me. I need
3: sorry,
0: to text.
3: I
4: got to step out for a second.
0: Okay. As a parent, this could be another way people are being rude around you, giving unsolicited parenting advice. I mean, even on like social media, they're like, oh, you shouldn't let your kid do this.
6: Yeah.
3: Yeah.
0: You have your kid. You're responsible for your kid. No one else is. Get off my lawn.
3: I hate people who don't have children that give advice, because until you're in that situation, you have no idea. Like, they do the same thing with like a lot of things. Like, if you're not in a situation, you really don't know until you're in that situation. It drives me crazy.
1: Okay, but two things. One, is it unsolicited parenting advice to be like, get some headphones on that kid's iPad? Because that's annoying.
3: That's not parenting. That's just being rude.
1: But also, they're
0: being jackasses.
3: Being rude.
1: And you're right. I don't know what it's like to have kids, but I know what it's like to deal with everybody else's kids. Yeah. Like, they chose to have kids. Now it's my problem
3: with whatever's going on. If I'm dealing with my kid and I have a problem or an issue with my kid and you don't have a kid and you walk over and go, here's what I think you should try. I'd be like, you don't have kids. How would you know what to try?
1: Because those two don't do coach.
3: Like that. That's a different situation.
0: But if the kid's like kicking you in the shin, you have every right in the world to say, hey, can you get your kid off my shin?
3: Of course. In general.
0: Finally, we're running out of time. Okay. Saying no offense right before you say something that you know is going to be offensive. Yeah.
4: So that doesn't give you the license. Should you say something offensive by saying no offense?
0: If you really feel like you have to say no offense, you really shouldn't say what it is, I guess.
4: Yeah.
0: With that said, let's try to be polite today, people.
7: Let's go. Good morning.
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9: All right, I want to take you someplace. Come with me. Ready?
10: Yeah.
9: Yesterday, I went to this place called Back Road Pizza. I like the pizza, right? I ordered my pizza. They gave me that big stick with a number on it to take to the table, you know. I was number 17. And I went and sat down at the table outside. It was under a tree, and the breeze was blowing. It was just a beautiful day. I just wanted to sit there for hours. I was drinking an ice-cold beer waiting for my pizza to come out. And I'm not really a beer fan, but it was just a perfect moment. It was great. Then the pizza came out. I had a couple of slices of that, brought the rest home. But that moment I was having just with me, I was in a happy space, a happier space than I've been in a long time. From something as simple as a cold beer, a breeze, chirping birds, sunshine, blue skies. It was great. So Gandhi says, well, there's a name for that moment. And what did you say it is?
10: Yeah, they're called glimmers. They're supposed to be the opposite of a trigger. So a trigger obviously sends you down a bad path and makes you upset. A glimmer sends you down a happy path and makes you a little happier in the day.
9: Huh. Yeah. Ice cold beer, pizza, blue skies, birds chirping. I was glimmered.
10: That's nice.
9: So when these things happen to you, you need to stop down and recognize them because you owe that to yourself. Like, oh, like Danielle, for instance. Like, is there something that triggers you, but in a positive way?
10: Yeah, like in the fall, the smell of the air. Like, you know, it's like, I don't know what it is about it, but if I go outside on an October day, it takes me back to when the first time, this is going to sound crazy, I actually called into Z100 in New York. I was walking to college. It was a crisp up to October day, and I was on the air talking to whoever the disc jockey was at the time, and in my mind, it was the start of my career because they invited me to come up and visit. And I always remember the way the day smelled. So when an October day comes and I smell that crisp October air, I think of, it takes me back to that.
9: Wow. And it brings you to today. And here you are sitting in a chair in Z100.
10: Yeah, it's crazy.
9: Wow, how wild. So how many years ago was that?
10: Oh my gosh, that's scary. 29? 29 years.
9: Okay, so let's say roughly 30. Okay, listen to what's happening in your brain. The brain's fabulous, by the way.
10: Yeah.
9: Something that happened 30 years ago, a simple whiff of October air is a positive glimmer. It's a trigger of great positive things for you.
10: Yep.
9: Isn't that great?
10: Yeah, it's awesome.
9: I love that we do that. We all have one. Now, what about you, Frog? You got one.
11: When I smell suntan lotion and salt air together, it makes me happy.
9: Wow,
10: oh, yeah.
9: I get that.
10: Oh, yeah, that's a good one. Summer.
9: Right.
11: Yep, it is summer.
9: It's a little thing that's like in your brain.
10: Yeah.
9: It's been there for years. You can't really explain it. Scotty B's is interesting. Scotty B is totally glimmered when he finds himself doing this thing. Tell him what. It isn't having sex with a teddy bear, is it?
12: No. That was only one.
9: Okay, just checking.
12: I like to sit out on the porch with a big solo cup full of cherries, Bing cherries, and eat them and spit the pits into the bushes. And that just makes me think of summer. It's such a short season, too. Cherry season is short. So I enjoy it as much as I possibly can, and I love it so much.
9: So as we talk about these, you're thinking about your own as you're driving to work or whatever you're doing. You talk about this when you get to work. This is actually a fun conversation, as simple as it is. What about you, Scary?
13: Top down on my way out to Montauk or the Jersey Shore and pulling over on the side of the road for a lobster roll.
9: Just having
13: a lobster roll and then eating that lobster roll as I'm driving and I'm just, and just the breeze, that is a simple.
9: Look at you.
13: I'm excited.
9: Just thinking about it is taking you to a place. What about you, Gandhi?
10: Oh, man. I love when I walk outside and I can actually see stars.
1: because like living where we all live, you can't really see any at all. So I get really excited. I love when there's a dog and it comes over and sits with you and does that little and flops.
11: Love yeah.
1: And yes. I really like that first snow of the year when it's actually coating the ground and you walk outside and there's that silence because it's all muffled. I love that.
10: That first snow, after that.
1: Yeah,
10: I mean,
1: this is the first one. The rest of them can go to hell.
9: Sucks after that. You're right. That the snow has that. It sucks noise in. I mean, it's like soundproofing for the earth. What about you, Straight Nate?
2: Mine is
11: when you're geostation.
10: Oh my gosh! The sound I just had in my head.
9: Oh, Danielle! Oh no!
10: Why would you do that?
9: Please disregard the jury. Will disregard.
10: Sorry.
9: Move forward.
2: Okay,
9: Nate.
2: Not my station. But my favorite thing is when you're driving, and it's usually in a place you've never been before, and then you're just driving, and then you happen across this vista. And it looks like a Vincent van Gogh painting. And you just realize, wow, this is such a beautiful world. And it happens for just an instant. And you realize that this is everywhere. There's so many different spots where you're just driving or in nature. And you just see something that's out of a painting. Mm. And you realize, wow, this is a beautiful world we're in. You know,
9: I love that. So, I mean, like I said before, as simple as these things are, they really are everything. If you think about it, these are the moments of happiness. If you're having like a really crapola day, you know, it's like if one of these things just kind of falls out of heaven and hits you in the face and says, hey, well, wait a minute, here's something cool here.
10: Yep.
9: You have to be aware of it. Line 19 is Nicole. Let's go talk to Nicole. Hey, what's up, Nicole?
5: Hi, how are you?
9: We're doing really well. I don't know. I don't know how we fell into this hole here, but it's kind of an interesting conversation. Go ahead. What did you want to tell us?
5: I love the smell of hot clay during the springtime that's on a baseball field. It just takes me back to my softball playing days, and it just makes me so happy. I don't really know how to describe it, but I remember my softball mitt smelling like it, and it just makes me so happy.
10: Aww, I love that. That's nice.
9: Yeah, you know, the brain slowly dies as we get older, but there are things in our brain that will live forever, and I'm hoping that's one that will live forever for you, Nicole. I love it. Thanks for listening to us.
5: Yeah. Of course. Great day. Have a great day, everyone. Bye.
9: I love it. I'm going to go. I may have a nice cold beer for breakfast. I don't know.
6: This won't be a problem.
14: But listen. Let me explain. So look, what I was going to do, okay, I want to surprise y'all. Y'all come back with a little bit of money. Listen, it's a cover charge to get into the party and a 2-drink minimum. That's what the kegs is for. You know what I'm saying? It's kind of like running a comedy club. And that's why you got girls.
6: A club?
14: And the
6: rest. Does my home look like a club? Did I get birth and build up and have this house set up to be a club? This is no club.

0: If I find out that there was one female in this home with kegs and drinking, mister, you're going to find yourself looking for a home at a club or somewhere else to sleep. I better not find out anything.
1: I might be able to afford it with $15 at the door and a 2-drink minimum, Mom.
0: Well, you go find another building for that, and that's the end of that. And don't let me find out that there was anybody or anything of anywhere in my home. Do you understand me?
1: Can I at least borrow $500 so I can
0: borrow $500? Borrow $500 for what?
1: To pay off the kegs.
2: $500? Is he serious?
0: You deal with him, because I'm about finished. I'm not giving this child any $500.
2: That's your son. He don't come from my side of the family. Not like that.
0: Well, we're not going to get into that right now, but look, somebody's going to need some blood pressure medicine.
1: But look,
0: if it ain't you, it's going to be me. But you know what? I'm going to wipe my hands clean. I'm about finished now. I got to go.
2: Listen, let me tell you something, boy.
1: If this is successful, do you know how many years I can live off of this?
2: You're not having it in my house, and you're not going on with this today. I'm done with you, your friends, the keg, the KY jelly, and the bimbos you're going to have wrestling in it. I'm not having it.
3: Hey.
2: Come so I can kick your ass.
3: Glenn.
2: I'm tired of you, man.
3: Hey, Glenn.
2: Yeah. Who's this?
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13: Everyone sees me as a football player, but before anything else, I'm human. I'm Javier El Chicharito Hernandez, and every single day I'm still learning how to live with problems, mistakes, ever since I was born. This isn't

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1: If you're wondering what I'm drinking out of this little bottle, that would be called water.
2: Oh, I was going to say, it's either water or vodka.
1: I wish. No, it's water. Do you know people, anyone in your life, that just, they cannot stand water? They don't like water
2: at
1: all.
2: Yeah, I know a lot of people.
3: Scotty B.
2: He hates water.
1: Don't like water.
2: Yeah.
1: It's so strange. I mean, don't we all agree that, well, we've been taught anyway, that water is probably the most important thing you can, one of the most important things you can ingest every day.
2: Sure. Yeah.
1: Right?
2: I love water. It's my favorite thing.
4: Can't you flavor it, Scotty, or something?
1: Yeah, Scotty, can we do anything to make you drink more water?
3: I like Hint water. Does that count?
1: What's Hint.
3: It's the flavored water. I don't drink just plain water. I mean, everything has water in it. I don't have to drink regular water. I drink iced tea. There's water in it.
1: Okay. All right. Well, okay.
3: I just don't like plain water. It's boring.
1: You're not alone, though. A lot of people just are like, no thanks. But at the same time, you're living in a world where you're told daily you need so many of a water every day.
3: I would probably feel much better if I drank water every day.
2: You should just try it. Just try it once.
3: Okay.
2: Maybe once. For like a week. Hydrate yourself the way you're supposed to be so your internal organs are not shriveled.
1: Okay. Well, see, I don't drink enough water. I try, and I need to try harder. So I went to the dermatologist yesterday, Dr. Lederman and Darlene. Big shout out. Love them. Over on Staten Island, she was looking at my face like, yes, you probably need more water. And they can tell by looking at you, you know? Yeah. So instead, I got fillers.
2: I'll show you.
1: So I got fillers and Botox. Who needs water when you have Dr. Lederman? Mm. So here, an NFL nutritionist says the healthiest alternatives include decaffeinated coffee or tea, coconut water, even milk. And of course, water that's infused with, infused with cucumber or lemon slices, whatever to kind
5: of. Take that.
4: What about like a seltzer water?
1: Well, that's water, like isn't it?
4: Yeah, right?
1: That's Does what it I'm have saying. Sodium in it sometimes? I don't know.
4: I don't know. I'll have to check.
1: But they're saying if you're going to do coffee or tea and count that as your water, caffeine is a diuretic, so it actually works against you, right?
2: The opposite. Yeah.
1: Coconut water loaded with electrolytes, potassium, magnesium, it's all there for you. Now, milk is about 90% water, Nate. Huh. And, of course, it has your essential nutrients like calcium.
5: Thank you.
1: But milk is a digestive issue for so many people. But if you can stomach it like you do.
5: Yeah, for some people. But honestly, if you work out, like I know Skiri's been working out a lot. If you had a big glass of chocolate milk after your workout, that's the best thing for you. Proteins, fats,
1: sugars.
6: Really?
1: Yeah. Lots of sugars. There's tons of sugars in that.
5: Wow. Doesn't matter.
1: Doesn't matter. Okay. Doesn't matter. Thank you, nutritionist Nate.
5: Hey.
4: Doesn't matter.
5: Look at me. I'm like an Adonis here.
2: Absolutely.
5: Yeah, listen to me from time to time.
1: You're like an Adonis. In what way? Can you give us the checklist?
5: I need to hit the gym a little bit more, but yeah, my body's, pretty chiseled.
1: All right. What's scary?
6: I love water, but I got it kind of ruined it for me the other day with some water fact that apparently with all the microplastics that we may ingest with this water, we have enough for an entire credit card during the course of a lifetime.
2: No, not for it's water, true. From everything that we're consuming. So food, too. Oh. There's if you heat something up in plastic, you're eating microplastics.
6: I can't even get it out of my head. I keep thinking there's a
1: You got a credit card in you.
2: Yeah.
1: You have an entire credit card in you. So anyway, so water. And for those people who don't like water, leave them alone. Don't shame them. There's nothing worse than someone, how dare you not like water? You know what you're not doing to your body. You're not giving it the nutrients in you. I mean, the moisture it needs. And stop being Dr. Water.
2: That's me. I'm Dr. Water.
1: Do you really, do you spank people if they don't drink enough water?
2: I really do. I'm like, it's the life source, man. What are you doing? You're just ignoring it. Your body is mostly water and you're depriving it?
1: No, well, come on. Then find these other ways to get water in there.
2: Yeah. Okay. With chocolate milk, apparently, after you work out.
1: Chocolate milk. I eat a stick of butter after every workout. Full of protein.
2: Oh, my
1: God. Oh, gosh.
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1: Enough damage, let's get out of here. DJ Cream, always found at DJ Cream NYC on Instagram, is waiting for you. Go check him out. And he's going to get us out of here. Let's get up. Till next time, say peace out, everybody.

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It's Elvis Duran from the Q102 Morning Show. The FIFA World Cup action is still going on. 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
1: Hump day already? Let's do it. What's going on? It's Rach. End of a short week, nonetheless. So let's get you one step closer to your 4th of July weekend. It's America's 250th birthday, and we're celebrating with your chance to win some cash. 4 times throughout your workday here on Q102, and one of those cash words is coming up at 11:10. So in the meantime, we got new music from Alex Warren called Fever Dream.

wishing away summer, even though 103 degrees does scare away a 10-month pregnant woman. Let's be real. It's Rach. And at the end of the summer in September, Vegas. I mean, like, why not close out summer strong, especially with the iHeartRadio Music Festival, where Benson Boone here is going to be performing alongside many more of your favorites. 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
22: France advanced to the round of 16 with a 3-0 win over Sweden. Kylian Mbappe with a two-goal performance that made World Cup history.
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22: France beats Paraguay in the next round. Meanwhile, tonight, the U.S. is back at it, facing Bosnia-Herzegovina in the round of 32.
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1: France advanced to the round of 16 with a 3-0 win over Sweden, killing Mbappe with a 2-goal performance that made World Cup history.
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1: France beats Paraguay in the next round. Meanwhile, tonight, the U.S. is back at it, facing Bosnia-Herzegovina in the round of 32.
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here on Q102. And apparently there's a time capsule meant to be opened in 250 years that will be buried in Philly this week. Now, at first when I read this headline, I was like, oh my God, that's so cool. Like, 250 years ago, we buried a time capsule, and now we're going to open it on America's 250th birthday. 250 years ago, I doubt they knew what time capsules were. If there is one laying around, though, that'd be pretty cool. But now we get to do this in another 250 years, and I think that's a really cool way to commemorate America's birthday this weekend. I know.

how we doing? It's Rach. And what are we doing this weekend? 4th of July weekend. I'm sure everyone's heading down the shore, especially with this heat wave. I can only imagine, because I will not be experiencing any of that. Being 10 months pregnant, I hope to still be on the radio with you till at least the end of the weekend.

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1: Okay, I know it's hump day. It's the middle of your week, but technically, since 4th of July is being recognized on Friday and a lot of us have off, does this make this your new music Friday? No, it's still Wednesday, so this would be like your Friday Eve. All right, still counts. Either way, we're giving you new music. It's Rach here on Q102. Sit back, relax, and enjoy new Teddy Swims called Mr. Know-It-All. Yeah.

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The FIFA World Cup action is still going on. 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

I think I did something unintentionally that I'm not mad about. It's Rach. And I played this song as I recessed down the aisle at my wedding about a year ago. And now every single one of my friends and family, every time they hear Alex Warren, now associate me with not only this song, but just Alex Warren in general. I had a friend reach out to me today and she's like, I just heard Alex Warren on Q102 and I felt like I needed to send you a voice memo and just check in and say hi. And I'm like, I kind of love being indirectly affiliated with Alex Warren. So I'm glad I did that for myself. They say

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That's the weekend here on Q102 as we get you ready for your long and well-deserved holiday weekend. Happy birthday, America. Name that movie. But with that said, 250 years of America right here in Philly where it all started. 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
1: 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It's Rach hooking you up with the latest from Alex Warren. It's called Fever Dream.

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2: All right, let's kick it off. 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

Oh My Gosh is right. If you follow me on socials, Rach underscore on the radio, I just had the realization that today is July. Tick starts July, and I'm officially due. If you don't know, I'm pregnant. I'm officially due this month, July 9th, so like next week. I mean, God willing, I go early because my back pain and my carpal tunnel's unreal. But this could be like our last week together, and I'm processing it only until Labor Day. But I mean, of course, y'all are my world, and I love hanging out with you here on Q102. I feel like we're going to raise this baby together, right?

our girl Zara Larsson. She's going to help us shut down summer. Not that I'm thinking about it already. However, 103 degrees for a 10-month pregnant woman makes you wish a lot of things. But I will not wish summer away. What I will wish is that I wasn't going to have a brand new baby at the time of the iHeartRadio Music Festival, because it's in Vegas in September. And of course, who wouldn't want to be there if Zara Larsson's on the lineup alongside many of your favorites? You can check out how you can get there and who else is going to be there too at Q102.com.

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4: In today's forecast, there is an extreme heat warning until Saturday at 8 p.m. Today is a mix of clouds and sun. A stray shower or thunderstorm is possible with a high of 98 degrees. Tonight, partly cloudy skies with a stray shower or thunderstorm possible with a low of 79 degrees.
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19: The U.S. looks to punch their ticket to the round of 16 tonight. 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
1: Let's do it. What's going on? It's Rach. We got new Ariana Grande to kickstart your afternoon, called Hate That I Made You Love Me. And after this, your chance to win $2,500. So make sure you're listening.

Wait, this is actually so cool. It's Rach, and in honor of America's 250th birthday, it looks like they are burying a time capsule here in Philadelphia, the birthplace of America, that is intended to be opened in another 250 years. So on America's 500th birthday, it'll be open. Now, none of us will be here to experience it, but, like, would love to know what's inside. I know.

how we doing? It's Rach here on Q102. And I don't know if you need to hear this. I mean, who doesn't? It's July. It's crazy. Today's the first day of July. 4th of July is this weekend. You got a long weekend to look forward to. And with that, we want to give you some money. Another chance for you to win $2,500 happens four times throughout your workday here on Q102 to help you kickstart your weekend. And in honor of, here is the weekend.

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Got another weirdo rolling up for you. This week's weirdo is Rochelle. And wait till you hear what she's okay with in the bedroom. That's coming up next with me, Buster. Hang on.

0: someone whose pets tend to be in the room when you and you, whoever you do it with are doing it. I'd love to hear from you. The number 215-263-1021. You can text us at 71021. Hit me in the DMs at FM Buster. Also, maybe if you're on the other side of this and you're like, no, I think it's disgusting. There's no way pets should be in the room when people are doing that. So, Rochelle, I'm going to get some peeps on the air for you next, okay?
1: Thank you so much. I want to know what the people say.
0: Yeah, because I'm sure there's somebody that agrees with you, but they're probably gross too. Okay, Rochelle, thanks for calling in.
1: Thank you for having me. Have a good day.

0: Hey, you're on Q102. Who's this?
1: Hi, this is Jessica.
0: Jessica, what do you think about this week's weirdo? Do you get it on while pets are in the room, or is that a no deal?
1: I don't actively kick out my pets, but yeah, I let them stay in the room.
0: Now,
1: in
0: isn't
1: the heat
0: it
1: of the moment, you're going to like clear the bed right then?
0: Wait, you leave them in the bed?
1: They sleep with us at night.
0: Oh, dude, that's so gross.
1: They're not anywhere near me, though. Like, we're on one side, they're on the other side. We have a king-size bed.
0: Oh, well, la-dee-da, but still, if your dog gets up and starts snuffing around, or I don't know, what do you?
1: Oh, they don't.
0: Okay, but I'm just
1: ours
0: saying.
1: What, don't.
0: Okay, I'm saying, but what if they did?
1: Well, yeah, then that would be different. We would kick them out. If they were disturbing us, we'd kick them out. But they don't pay us any mind. Our one dog jumped off the bed.
0: Well, we just got a text message in here at 71021. It says, we used to leave the door open when doing the thing. And our one dog came in without us knowing and licked my boyfriend's low-hanging fruit. The door is now closed and locked. See, that's what I'm talking about.
1: If that would happen, yeah, but that didn't happen to us, so.
0: It might happen one day. That's all I'm saying. Be careful. But hey,
1: we've been together over 10 years, so.
0: Hey, we appreciate your call, and thanks for sharing that with us.
1: You're welcome. Have a great one.
0: You do. Thanks for listening. And now I have that mental visual. Appreciate that.

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1: The U.S. looks to punch their ticket to the round of 16 tonight. Head coach Mauricio Pochettino says the team knows it's do or die.
19: That game is the final of the World Cup. And if we were capable to go through, the next one is going to be another final of the World Cup.
1: The match against Bosnia-Herzegovina starts at 8 o'clock Eastern. The winner takes on the winner of today's Belgium-Senegal match.
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0: Hey, this week's weirdo coming in hot today. On the line, is this Samantha?
1: This is Samantha.
0: Samantha says that you got a problem with a guy that you've been seeing for the past few months, and he's the weirdo that you want to put on the list?
1: Yes. So, first of all, I just want to say, he's amazing. Really sweet, funny, stable, which I feel like is rare in these days. Just the kind of guy you would bring home to mom and dad, and everything's been great.
0: But
1: recently things got more physical, and last weekend he confessed a fetish of his. I'm just kind of, I'm like, what?
0: Okay, so wait, what is it?
1: It's underwear.
0: Whose underwear?
1: My underwear. He asked to wear my lacy, high-cut, nowhere near his size underwear while we're,
0: while you're
1: getting it on.
0: No.
1: Yeah. He said it just makes him feel closer to his partner and unlocks this deeper intimacy.
0: Mm.
1: And I'm open-minded. Like, look, I'm someone like get your freak on type of person. You know, I get it. We all have like weird things. I'm really not trying to shame the guy, but I also haven't let it happen yet because I'm wondering, like, am I being prude about this?
0: How did you react and what did you say to him?
1: Well, like the exchange was all through text because we were starting to kind of like our flirtatious texting turned into like dirty talk texting.
0: All right.
1: And that's where he revealed it. And I told him I would think about it. You know, I didn't shame him, wasn't like, ew, completely turned off. You know, that could be kind of fun and freaky. I was like, let me really think about it. I was like, I've never let somebody wear my underwear before. My sister, obviously I had to tell my sister about it. And she says I am making way too big a deal out of this. But then I asked one of my other friends who's like very like blunt and straight to the point. And she was like, if a guy wants to wear your underwear, it's not just a preference. It's a lifestyle. And she's like, girl, run. So like I'm getting two different sides of like the spectrum. So that's why I'm here now, Buster.
0: Yeah, totally, totally. Well, okay. So we got to do a couple things here before we roll up our sleeves on this. First, you're calling a segment called Weirdo Wednesday. You're saying he belongs on it maybe because he wants to wear your underwear in the bedroom. I gotta throw up a little bit of a disclaimer. You know, it's 2026. We can't call somebody weird just because they want to wear the opposite gender's clothes. So we can't necessarily say that. So I can't subscribe to that. However, you're diving into more of what this guy's kink is, and you're wanting to know if this is something that you think you should take lightly, or is this a little deeper than he might be leading on to believe here. Now, don't get me wrong. Dudes are into stuff. People are into things. But if a guy puts on your, like, small, tiny girl underwear, first off, if I wore my wife's, I wouldn't even be able to get it over my leg. Second, I would think that there's something more packed behind that. And if you're not into that, if that's what it is, then that's fine. But if you're not into that, then you might want to pump the brakes. That's all I'm sort of saying there.
1: Exactly. Yeah, that's...
0: But at the same time, this is something that you haven't explored and you might be into this. You think about that?
1: It could be hot. It could be. It could be hot. It really could be. I mean... That's why I'm like, I really am considering it. Like if I was flat out, no, I probably would have dumped him, gone on my own way. And like, we wouldn't even be here right now.
0: Yeah.
1: But I am considering it because I really do like it, you know, and I think he's just like a sexy guy. So I feel like he could probably pull it off. But
0: that's the other thing. He's got to have almost like a swimmer's body to be able to pull this off.
1: Yes. I mean, really, you really have to have yourself in shape.
0: All right. Well, let's do this. The listeners here at Q102 are kind of my circle of trust. So maybe there's somebody listening right now that can help you out that's maybe been in a similar situation, or they've been asked to do something in the bedroom that they weren't so sure about. Maybe they tried it, liked it. Maybe they tried it, didn't like it. Let's get some perspective for you. Listeners can text in at 71021 or hit me in the DMs at FM Buster. If you got any story or anything like this that might shed some light and help Samantha, keep listening. 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
1: All right. Thank you.

It's Elvis Duran from the Q102 Morning Show. The FIFA World Cup action is still going on. 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I could

0: This week's weirdo, you just met Samantha, whose boyfriend asked her if she wouldn't mind if he wore her underwear while in the bedroom. And she's kind of torn, like, should she explore this or should she reconsider the relationship? We're getting some text messages in here at 71021. This one says, run, girl, fast, and never look back. Okay, that's your preference. Hello, what do you think?
1: So if a guy asked me that, I would just see how it goes, because it honestly sounds like it could be a fun time.
0: Yeah, you might find yourself enjoying whatever's going down there.
1: Exactly. Like, who truly knows until you try it?
0: Hey, thanks so much for the call. We appreciate it.
1: Thank you for picking up. Bye.
0: No, bye. Yo, you're on. What do you think of Samantha's situation?
2: I think she needs to run.
0: Oh.
2: Next, it's going to be he wants to wear her negligee, and then it's going to be he wants to wear her skirt and heels, or I just think it's going to get worse.
0: You think the underwear is a gateway drug?
2: Yes.
0: Have you ever experienced anything like this before?
2: I have not, but I know a lot of people that were once men and are now women.
0: Okay.
2: And I'm not saying there's anything wrong with that. You know, that's their choice.
0: But you're saying if Samantha is wanting a traditional relationship with a man, then this might be leading her down a road that's not what she's looking for.
2: Yes, that's what I think.
0: Hey, well, we appreciate you calling. Thank you very much.
2: You're welcome.
0: Hey, you're on. What do you think of Samantha's situation?
3: Hey, Buster, it's Janine. So at first I was going to say run, but then when she said that she was thinking about it and probably maybe down for it, I was thinking, you know what? If it's something that she's comfortable with, if she's up for it, and he told her right away, it's not like he kept it a secret. So he was being upfront with her. So I think that him doing that is him being honest. Like, I'm the same way. Like, I'll try anything in the bedroom, but if it's uncomfortable, like with my husband. Like,
0: what if your husband was like, hey, babe, what do you think? It's Valentine's Day. Why don't I try wearing your underwear?
3: Well, I'd have to talk to him. I'd have to.
0: You'd probably have to ask him to shave.
3: I'd probably have to ask him to shave. I'd probably have to ask him to not rip my panties. Because I don't know if he fit.
0: Hey, thank you so much for the call. We appreciate it.
3: Thanks a lot, Buster.
0: Bye. When Q102 is your number one preset, hit music.

Whoa, you're minutes away from meeting Nick, and I guarantee you're going to hate him. And he's got preferences and opinions on the dating scene, especially when it comes to single parents. Wait till you hear this guy. It's coming up next. Hang on.

0: Nick, are you there?
1: Yeah.
0: Okay, hey, Nick, it says that you have opinions, strong ones, so go ahead and tell the people what you believe, sir.
1: Well, yeah, woman, if I'm just being honest, I think that women with kids shouldn't be on dating apps, or at the very least, it should be mandatory to list it in giant letters, like a disclaimer, that they have kids. Because I'm tired of matching with someone, and then 3 days later, it's, oh, by the way, I have a five-year-old.
0: So your issue is with transparency.
1: More than that, if you have a kid, your life is inflexible. You're not spontaneous. You're not priority ready. You know, like, why should I sign up to be second place to a toddler?
0: Okay, but damn, but that's their kid.
1: Exactly. That's my point. You'll never be their number one ever. Yeah, it's just how it works. So why would I invest in someone who's already fully committed elsewhere, right?
0: Well, I guess one could say that about dating someone who has a career that's important to them, or like a sick family member that they got to take care of or something too, though. I mean, it's not just limited to a kid.
1: That's not the same, dude, because a kid is permanent. And I'm not trying to finance some other guy's mistake. I don't want another man's responsibilities in my house. That's not what I worked for.
0: Do you think single moms just shouldn't date at all?
1: I don't know. Date each other, date single dads. Their own app, right? So, but don't expect guys without kids to want to step into that. Not to mention, if you're a single mom, chances are you were kind of slutty at one point. Just saying, and, you know, made some... a wrong decision with the wrong guy, and now it's the rest of the world's problem.
0: You been drinking today?
1: No, man, I'm just been thinking.
0: Right. Okay. Wow, you're making some bold statements here. I mean, on one side, there's your own preference and choice of what you like to date, and it's America. Nobody can stop you from having a preference or a say in that. On the other side of it, it's like, damn, dude, have a little compassion. You know, single parents got to live too.
1: I can have compassion, but why would you advertise yourself on an app when that's obviously not what young men like myself are looking for?
0: Well, not everything is about yourself, you know. I mean, but I don't know. I got to be honest. Hold on. Time out. I don't know how much more I can... The line where you said, like I just can't have you saying that stuff on the air, that kind of sucks. You kind of take the fun out of it because now I really don't want to talk to you that much because this...
1: Well, it's not... I'm just saying it's just a truth. Like, you know, if you're in your late 20s and you've got a kid and you're on a dating app, again, still looking for a man, kind of slutty.
0: Damn, dude. All right. I'm getting off the train here, man. I don't think I can really be associated with this sort of... How you're approaching this on the air is a little wild here. But what I can do is I can open up the phones for anybody that would like to speak with Nick. You can text in at 71021 or hit us in the DMs. My social handle is at FM Buster. Nick, keep your radio on, because as much as you've had to say about single moms, some single moms might have something to say about you, my friend.
1: All right, sure. Thank you.

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0: right, it's Buster with a weekend weirdo. Is this Katie?
1: This is Katie. I'm here, and I think I'm one of your weirdest weirdos, Buster.
0: Okay. Well, what makes you so weird, Katie?
1: Well, ever since I was a kid, under no circumstances can I sleep alone.
0: What do you mean?
1: I can't sleep alone. I have somnophobia. It's a sleep anxiety that doesn't allow me to sleep by myself, unless, of course, I pass out from exhaustion, which I've done before.
0: Whoa. This sounds incredibly unhealthy and scary, but walk me through this. It's called, would you say somnophobias?
1: Somnophobia, yep. It's a sleep disorder, and it usually comes from when parents let their kids sleep in the bed with them for a prolonged period of time, like co-sleeping for too long.
0: Whoa, that can happen?
1: It can. My mom raised me herself, and so basically the story goes it was just the two of us in a small apartment for a long time, and a lot of nights I just sleep in her bed, of course, because we didn't have anyone else in the apartment, and it could get scary for me sometimes. So we just always fell asleep with the TV on, and as I grew older, I had to always have someone at least in the room when I went to sleep. My doormate hated me in school because she thought I was clingy, but I just couldn't sleep by myself.
0: Damn, this sounds inconvenient. So what happens, Katie, if there's nobody around?
1: I mean, well, I live with my boyfriend now, but like I said, I'll simply stay up all night or just pass out from exhaustion. But if my boyfriend isn't home at night, I'll be on the couch with the TV really loud.
0: Just pounding Red Bull. How was this before you met your boyfriend?
1: Let's just say I made some questionable decisions in the interest of not sleeping alone.
0: You're like, I don't care who it is, just lay next to me. Even if you're a loser.
1: I mean, I told you, it makes me a weirdo.
0: You're definitely, I wouldn't say the weirdest, because there's been some people on here that I think should probably be in jail. So maybe you're not on that list.
1: Okay.
0: But I am.
1: I don't feel so bad.
0: I am curious if there's anybody else listening that has a unique phobia like yours. You said somnophobia. It's the fear of sleeping alone.
1: Definitely. I'm a part of a forum, like on Facebook and stuff. And the more you reach out and talk about the issues that you have, you'd be surprised to find how many people have the same problems.
0: Whoa. All right, well, if you're listening, leave us a talkback message on when you're streaming us on iHeartRadio, or hit me in the DMs at FMBuster. Do you have a unique phobia? Is it like Katie's, which is the fear of sleeping alone? Let's get somebody on the air and see if they can commiserate with you, Katie.
1: Yeah, please help me out. I'm

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0: All right, you just met this week's weirdo. It's Buster. Hello?
1: Hi, I was just listening to you guys about weird phobias.
0: Yeah, we just had Katie on who's afraid of falling asleep alone. I guess it's called somnophobia.
1: Yeah, so I have this thing where I have a fear of holes.
0: Of holes?
1: Holes, yes. It's called trypophobia.
0: Hold on, I'm looking this up. Try...
1: T-R-Y-P-O-P-H-O-B-I-A.
0: Okay. Whoa, I see. Oh, the pictures are weird, dude.
1: That's my fear. That has been my fear for the longest. Coral freaks me out. Honeybees.
0: Hey, I bet even looking at your skin, like on your nose, like your blackheads, does that freak you out?
1: No, because I like try to keep my nose like not blackheaded.
0: She's like, no, it doesn't, Buster, because I'm not a total dirtbag.

you ever go through somebody you're dating's phone? Sticky territory. But what if you did it in front of them and asked them to explain every relationship that you have with the opposite sex? Every contact that you have saved, they want to know how you know them and what's happened with them. That's the tip of the iceberg with Danielle and her high standards for dating. Wait till you meet her next.

0: Today's caller is either a woman that knows exactly what she wants or someone that's going to end up married to a cat. Is this Danielle?
1: Yeah, this is Danielle.
0: Danielle, it says that dating you is like applying for a government job. What does that mean? What's going on here?
1: Hi, Buster. First of all, I'm not crazy. I'm just clear. Okay. If I'm going to invest my time, my body into a man, I need to know he's worth it. So I have standards.
0: Okay, I mean, look, that's fair, but from this list that you sent over, it is not normal standards that someone has in the dating world.
1: Okay, normal is for people in horrible marriages that they hate. If you don't think my no video games rule is appropriate, I probably won't want to date you.
0: Damn. Wait, so if a guy plays Madden?
1: Nope. Go play with your boys and stay single forever. I want a man, not someone who yells at fictional players on a couch.
0: Okay. You want to go through the other stuff on this list here?
1: Sure. Must be in shape, like visible abs, not like pickleball league fit, really fit.
0: Okay.
1: No open mouth chewing. If I hear a smacking sound during sushi night, I will Venmo you for my half and Uber home.
0: I can kind of get down with that. I hate the open mouth chewers too, but all right.
1: Okay, must take me to dinner every Thursday, every week. That's date night, non-negotiable. We must be intimate 3 times a week. Must have a healthy relationship with his family, but not too close. No mama's boys. If your mom still calls you her baby, we're not a match.
0: Damn. And this one, I feel like this might be the craziest thing on your list here, Danielle.
1: Okay, well, we'll see. No female friends. If I go through your phone and I see an Amanda and you say she's just a coworker, delete, or I will.
0: So you go through every guy's phone?
1: Obviously. And I explained it up front. It's not control. It's clarity.
0: I think one of the wilder things on the list, too, is the mandatory intimacy schedule.
1: Yes. 3 times a week. No exceptions.
0: I guess you're right. It is clarity. You don't play around, though, Danielle.
1: I'm the full package, so I expect the full effort.
0: That might be debatable, but okay. So wait, has anyone ever passed this full background check for a relationship with you?
1: Actually, yes. Last year, he hit all the marks. Fit, financially stable, had boundaries with his mom, no girlfriends, even liked my cooking. But...
0: Well, here we go.
1: I hated how he texted. He was a little feminine to me by using emojis and writing lol.
0: Lol, like LOL?
1: Like LOL.
0: So wait, that's why you dumped him?
1: Yeah. I mean, if you think I'm funny, say it. I don't need like a little cartoon or AOL slang. Just say it's funny. Be a man.
0: Look, some guys might like this sort of stern direction. Hey, can I ask you, and I know I'm not supposed to ask women this, but how old are you?
1: I'm 34.
0: I mean, like, you're not old, but like, don't you think that as you get older, some of these stipulations might need to fall off if you want somebody?
1: No, I know what I want. And, you know, if that, you know, keeps me single for a while, then be it. So be it.
0: All right. Well, let's do this. I'm curious to know from a female's perspective if they think that you're out of line here. Or if there's guys that are all about this attitude. You can text in at 71021 or hit me in the DMs at FM Buster. Do you think Danielle's out of line or she's just calling it like it is?
1: I'm not for everyone. Just the elite.
0: Okay, Danielle. We'll get somebody on the air next, okay?
1: Okay. Something.

0: Hey, you just met Danielle on Ask Buster. She admitted she has high expectations for the men that she dates, including the shape they need to be in, how they eat their food, and thought this was crazy. She said she goes through her guys' phones and asks them to explain every female contact and what the relationship is there. That's wild. We're getting some text messages in here at 71021. This says, Danielle is exactly why I deleted Hinge. I'm not looking for someone to run a boot camp. This one says, y'all are laughing, but I actually get her. Most people have zero standards. She's putting it in writing and standing on business, I guess. Hello, who's this?
1: Hello, this is Christine.
0: Christine, what do you think of Danielle?
1: I think Danielle is a little over the top, maybe a bit controlling, maybe a little too manipulative.
2: I would say you kind of have to let go of the reins a little bit, because if something is for you, it's for you. If that man loves you, he loves you. And not everybody's going to have a six-pack abs, does she?
0: Oh, that's true. You know what? We didn't even ask if Danielle's all fit.
1: Does she have a six-pack?
0: Yeah.
1: Does she have any male friends?
0: Does she chew with her mouth open?
1: Chew. Exactly. I mean, that is kind of disgusting, but at the same time, it's not an end all. He could be a good guy.
0: Yeah, and you can always teach him to stop eating like a horse.

as Buster on Q102. Could you imagine being allergic to just walking outside and breathing the air? Well, sometimes around here I am. But wait till you meet this week's weirdo. Natalie is allergic to something we all use pretty much all day, every day. And you'll find out what that is.

0: as Buster on Q102. Is this Nat? Natalie? Nat?
1: Hey, yeah. Yeah, it's Nat. It's Natalie, but I go by Nat.
0: This is wild. It says the reason that you're calling is that you're allergic to water. Is that right?
1: That's right. It's called aquagenic urticaria.
0: Okay. I'll take your word for it, but that's like a thing?
1: Yeah, it's very much a thing. It got really bad when I was like a teenager, and it's really altered the way that I live my life.
0: Okay, so when we say allergic to water, like, does that mean like ingesting it or washing your hands or what?
1: So it's mostly with my skin irritation, but I'm just careful with my water intake daily.
0: Well, what happens?
1: I get hives. Skin irritation, redness, like it gets really bad and I get really itchy.
0: From water? How do you clean yourself?
1: I know it sounds crazy. For years, it meant like going days without taking a shower, but my mom and I found this special soap that dries, so I don't need to have water to wash it off.
0: Does this, like, I would imagine, get in the way of your love life, right?
1: Yeah, it does. My partner and I, the guy that I'm like currently with, like he's very understanding. But I've been through plenty of relationships where they didn't get it. Like they thought I was dirty because I wasn't taking a shower. Like they couldn't really comprehend, you know, like why aren't you bathing every day? Or
0: but you did say that you're careful of how much water you drink in a day. That's like a thing.
1: Yeah.
0: You can have too much water.
1: Yeah. Yeah. My throat will start to like get scratchy and, just like my tongue will turn red and stuff like
0: wow.
1: that.
0: It
1: can get really, really bad. And then I have to go to the hospital, which I'm tired of doing. So I just try to, my mom got me like these herbs that you put, it's kind of like a nutmeg that I can chew on that helps me like clean my teeth. But
0: whoa, you're
1: yeah,
0: like a squirrel.
1: Like, kind of. I guess.
0: Wow. Okay. Well, Nat, I appreciate you sharing this with us. This is something. I'm wondering if there's anybody listening right now that has weird allergies like this. I've never heard of someone being allergic to water. And you said it's called what?
1: Aquagenic urticaria. Like you can look it up. It's real. It's unfortunate. I'm not like the Wicked Witch of the West, like from Wicked of Oz.
0: Water
1: on her. I'm not gonna like shrink, but I will break out in hives. So
0: wow.
1: It's real.
0: If you have an allergy similar to Nat's, our DMs are open at FM Buster. You can text me at 71021. I'd love to hear from somebody with another strange allergic reaction to normal everyday things like water. Nat, good luck out here. I'm glad you found somebody that at least like can ride it out with you. And I hope you don't evaporate due to somebody throwing water on you like the Wicked Witch of the West.
1: Thanks. I appreciate it.
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I got drive, I don't need a car. Money really all that we fiendin' for. I'm doing things they ain't seen before. Bands ain't dumb, but extreme is all. I'm a demon lord, fall off what I ain't seen him for. I'm doing things that excite the source. Fame ain't something that I need no more.

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1: We just met Nat.
0: She's allergic to water. That's a real thing. Real allergy. That is crazy. If you have any weird allergies, we'd love to know. We're getting some text messages in here at 71021. Someone said, I'm allergic to dairy and bad vibes. Okay. Whoa, I've never heard of this. Someone texted in and said they're allergic to cinnamon. That's a thing. What about you? What are you allergic to?
2: The only allergies I have are sinus allergies, and I might be allergic to work.
0: I hear the only known cure for that work allergy is a couple of beers. That's what my doctor prescribes.
2: Oh, that's not a bad thing. I might take that up. anyway, I'm trying to win the Post Malone tickets. My daughter's graduating. She would love to go to that concert.
0: Oh, well, la-dee-da. Sounds like she's about to be...
2: I'm a mom trying to, you know... to sit here to make a call, and I heard you guys announce it, and I didn't know if that was a cue.
0: Hey, it sounds like she's about to be rich enough to take you to the concert.
2: When she lands a job someday, hopefully she'll be taking care of me.
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2: 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Tonight, way too hot. 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Kicking it off with Alex Warren. 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

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And tonight, a very lucky person is going to win these VIP passes. Diplo's Run Club, July 18th at the Link, South Philly. The big rave right after the 5K. It's going down in this town, man. Put a face to the name. You're going to need Instagram tonight to win your way in. It's NICO OSO Music and Q102 Philly.

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1: Up next, that Teddy Swims. It's Mr. Know-It-All Wednesday night. It's time to get right with Nico Oso, the night show. Don't forget, tomorrow at 3:20 in the afternoon, you can win your way in to see Nelly performing at the Seaport Pier. July 30th, Q102's Beach Tour is headed down the shore. It's the only place bringing you more.

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2: Gotta show some love to our Lyft drivers, our Uber drivers, taking us to the FIFA Watch Party, USA Wednesday. In a little less than an hour away, folks, we gotta get ready for the big watch parties. Maybe Lemon Hill might be too hot for that. You might gotta keep it indoors. The need to know information coming from Nico Oso. Tomorrow you can come watch the games with me live, indoors, nice and ventilated, cooling systems like no other, live from the lanes at the Brooklyn Bowl. 6 to 10 p.m. all ages. We want to see all faces tomorrow. Let's kick off the holiday weekend. It's at Sabrina Carpenter House Tour. She wants you to be comfortable.

Right now on our Instagram, Q102 Philly, we got the RSVP for Taylor and Travis's wedding. Yeah, it's official. What are you talking about? It's Nico Oso, The Night Show on Q102. No, I didn't make that on my phone. Maybe I did. I'm trying to get us in the building, the big wedding in the Big Apple, 48 hours away.

I'm not going to lie. You don't even need one of those fancy Blackstone grills. You can fry an egg right on the sidewalk. Got to give a shout out to the home team, Gerhard's, for all their air conditioning appliances you might need. It's Nico Oso, The Night Show on Q102. That was 1 hour commercial free. Thank you so much for taking the ride with me. It's Wednesday night. We're too blessed to be stressed. And sitting in front of me is a very hard pair of tickets to come by. If you're a dance music fan, if you know anything about

0: to let you know. All you have to do is open up one of your favorite apps. You know the app you're addicted to, you can't put it down, Instagram, and shoot me a DM with this keyword. You're going to win your way in right now, July 18th. Not the regular passes. These are VIP passes. Let's do it, Diplo's Run Club and my Diplo fans. Keyword, decent. D-E-C-E-N-T. 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We're going to talk to them tonight on Q102. I'm so excited about this. It's going down in this town. While you're on there, put a face to the name. It's N-I-C-O-O-S-O Music, Q102 Philly. Let's find a winner and talk to them on the other side of this.
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